This is DJ Ellie Cat here, and you're listening to WCNI New London 90.9 FM. And here's a recap of what you heard so far on Global Theory. We started off the hour with Andy Svarthol and Irina Serena, that is an Icelandic group. Then we also heard from fellow Icelandic group Kaleo with Íslandr Land. We heard JFDR with White Sun and Laufey with Let You Break My Heart Again. All of those are Icelandic artists. Then we heard three different songs from a Finnish group, a group from Finland called Vartina, off of three separate different albums, Kaile Vote Uta Kuta, Uskotu E Upuvani, and Kanu Kakata. And then we heard from the Swedish group Henningarna with Raven. Coming up for you next, I have another song by Kaleo, but probably a little bit better known. And then I'm also going to play a group called Vasen off of their Keyed Up album. They're a Swedish group. So keep it tuned right here to WCNI New London.

0: From the Bureau of Economic Geology, this is Earth Date. 99% of Earth's biomass is estimated to be on land, with only 1% in the oceans. However, Earth's biomass is mostly plants, and the average terrestrial plant is huge, a 2-ton tree that could live for a century, whereas the average marine plant is tiny, a single-celled organism that might live just a few weeks. That said, about 3/4 of animals, by biomass, live in the sea. That's because the oceans are incredibly rich with tiny shrimp-like creatures. Antarctic krill alone make up almost 400 million tons of biomass. But what's really amazing about life in the ocean is how much we don't know. Scientists recently estimated that there are almost 9 million species of plants and animals on Earth. About 2.2 million of those are in the oceans, but only 10% of those are cataloged. That's right, by these recent estimates, over 90% of ocean species are unknown to science. This correlates well with seafloor samples brought up from the deep. In them, about 90% of the species we find were previously unknown. That may be about to change. The UN has declared the 2020s the decade of ocean science. There are many projects underway to catalog species and map the ocean floor. But with 2 million species yet to discover, it could take 1,000 years to catalog them all, which makes it a very exciting new frontier for scientists. I'm Scott Tinker.
1: 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And you can hear more Earth Date stories at earthdate.org.
2: 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And thank you again for joining me on this edition of Global Theory. We played Vasen. The song is called Björkberg Spolken. And then that was Fiamma Fulmana with Leet. Coming up for you, I have my last song of the night, and that is going to be a song called A Thousand Thoughts by Tuskin Tankar. Keep it tuned right here for Captain Z and Ticket to Ride on WCNI New London 90.9 FM.

0: Well, that was a quick edit. Yeah, some good music from Sweden. Alicat leaving us off with an album called Traikel. Is that the band, or is that the is that the name of the band?
1: Yeah, so this is the band, and this is the song.
0: Oh, A Thousand Thoughts. Sounded like me when I was trying to go to sleep. A Thousand Thoughts. Traikel, music from Sweden. Yeah, there's something for everybody here at WCNI New London, Ground Zero Radio. I'm Captain Z. Hope you'll stick around for the next few hours. Into the wee hours, I've got jazz, I got creative music, and all kinds of good stuff for you. Stick around. I call this thing the Ticket to Everywhere, Ticket to Everywhere, Ticket to Everywhere, Ticket to Everywhere, Ticket to Everywhere. Ticket to Everywhere.

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a a a a a a a a a a a a a a a a a a a a a a a a a a a a a a a a a a a a a a a a a a a a a a a a a a a a a a a a a a a a a a a a a a a a a a a a a a a a a a a a a a a a a a a a a a a a a a a a a a a a a a a a a a a a a a a a a a a a a a a a a a a a a a a a a a a a a a a a a a a a a a a a a a a a a a a a a a a a a a a a a a a a a a a a a a a a a a a

Yeah, man. Picking some Latin type sounds here at WCNI New London, Ground Zero Radio. Ticket to Everywhere, happening right now. Thanks a lot for stopping by and tuning in. I'm Captain Z. I'm up on the bridge trying to keep the ship off the rocks. Stay with me. If you're an adrenaline junkie, stay with me. I'll try to stay off the rocks. Oh, boy. Let's see. We finished that set with a remix album. Omar Sosa has an album that came out, early 2000s, called Mulattoes. Great album, Mulattoes. Anyway, this album is called Mulattoes Remix. And we heard El Tresaro. That was remixed by Steve Arguelles. Something to that effect. Several different people are remixing music from Omar Sosa's album called Mulattoes. We might go back to that one. There's some great remixes on there. Before that, we heard a few things from Santana. Before Omar Sosa, it was the title cut from Santana's album called Havana Moon. Yes, we heard Havana Moon. Written by, what's his name? I'm having brain lock. Like one of the fathers of rock and roll. I'm having, the older I get, the less names stick. Before Havana Moon, it was from a tune called Taboo from Santana's album called, simply called Santana 3. Great album. Arguably better than Abraxas. We can argue about it, but it's a great album. Santana 3. And then before that, it was, again, from Santana's album called Havana Moon, we heard Tales of Kilimanjaro. And prior to that, it was something new from a fellow named Joe Syrian. That's spelled S-Y-R-I-A-N, Joe Syrian. His album was called A Blue Time. And we heard his version of Black Magic Woman. And that featured the electric guitar work of Paul Bollenbach. We're going to hear some more Paul Bollenbach before tonight.

He's out. Maybe in the next set. He's a great electric guitarist, influenced by John McLaughlin. Don't know what to tell you, but he plays electric guitar. He does synth guitars. Quite the player. Actually, he played at the Side Door Jazz Club within the past year. He was with, I forgot the guy he was with. Yeah, and it's the top of the hour, around 9 o'clock. As always, we started off with South African band named Molambo. And we heard a title cut from their album called Ugh. So that's where we've been. Hope you're enjoying the evening. It's a good evening to be indoors. It's been raining on and off since middle of the afternoon, at least where I lived. Got about a quarter of an inch before the sun went down, and then as I was leaving home for the station, it started pouring again. And it's been kind of raining hard and then not raining hard and sprinkling. But I don't know what it's doing out there right now. But it's all right. We need the rain. Well, let's see. Let's go back to that Joe Sirian album. Yeah, the album's called A Blue Time. That's what his Motor City Octet. Motor City Jazz Octet, Joe Sirian. We're going to listen to something called Charade.

All right. And that was Gilberto Rodriguez and Los Intocables. Pardon my Spanish. Entre las Estrellas with the tune. From his album called Sabor Maracuya Desnuda. Gilberto Rodriguez and Los Intocables. They're from the San Francisco Bay Area. Manuel Mirabella. What's the album here? Buena Vista Social Club presents Manuel Mirabal. Manuel Mirabal, trumpet player, born in 1933, so he was in the big Cuban music scene in the 50s and 60s. Back in the pre-Castro days. Anyway, Manuel Mirabal from his album called Buena Vista Social Club presents Manuel Mirabal. Canta Monteiro is what we heard. A band from West Africa, I forget which country, Orchestra Baobab was before that. From a real fine album called Specialist in All Styles. And we heard Jinma. They really mix up the Cuban and African thing together in a blender. We started that set off with something new from Joe Syrian. Syrian is spelled S-Y-R-I-A-N, Joe Syrian. From his new album called A Blue Time, and we heard Charade. I want to let you know about the East Lyme Giving Garden. Grab your garden gloves and join an amazing group of volunteers in the East Lyme Giving Garden, where they plant, tend, and harvest thousands of pounds of produce each year, and then donate all of it to area soup kitchens and food pantries. 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I think that's near the high school. 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And you can find more information about how you can volunteer. You can also follow them on Facebook and Instagram. We got noisy. These mic stands have been around since, I don't know, 1986. What does that make them? Like 50 years old? I don't know. We're going to keep it rolling. In the background, we've got more remix music from Omar Sosa. From his album called Mulattoes. This is the Mulattoes remix album. Yeah, this is a remix by Mark Gilmore. Enjoy.

Yeah. Got some heavy funk in the trunk. We finished that set of music off with something from Paul Bolenback. From his album called Portraits in Space and Time. And we heard a thing called Homecoming. Got really picturesque for a while there. Might do a little more, one more Paul Bolenback before tonight's out. Cassandra Wilson was before that. One of her early albums, she was singing a tune called Electro Magnolia. From her album called Days Away. And that's away as in anchors away. Days Away. Bebel Gilberto was before that from her album called All in One. And we heard Sun is Shining. It's that Bob Marley thing, if you're kind of like catching on to that. Really a heady tune. Omar Sosa was before that. Oh, from his remix, his Mulatto's remix album. We heard Not Your Frequency. Oh, then my notes get messed up. Bebel Gilberto was in there. Again, from the album All in One, and she did Chicka Chicka Boom. Yeah, Omar Sosa, then, yeah, from his remix album, Mulatto's remix, and then something from an artist named Gilberto. Gilberto Rodriguez and Los Intocables. And we heard something, I don't know what it's called, Entre la Estrella. It doesn't matter, just look for the album. The album is called, my Spanish, Sabor. Blah, blah, blah. It's the fifth cut on the album. Gilberto Rodriguez and Los Intocables. I think, did we start somewhere around there? I think so.

0: time for taking a pause for the cause. Give our neurons a break. We finished that last set off with music from Arthur Blythe, the late great Arthur Blythe on alto sax, from his album called Illusions. We heard Carespin with Mamie. Arthur Blythe, Illusions. Chico Hamilton was before that, from his album called Trio. That's Trio with an exclamation point. We heard a tune called C&C. That was Chico Hamilton on the drums and a fella named Carrie DeGrinis, DeNigris, Carrie DeNigris on the guitar, electric guitar. Oh, and there's, who was his name on sax? Eric Person. Chico Hamilton drums, Carrie DeNigris doing some wild guitar, and Eric Person on the saxophones. Before that, it was a real wonderful tune, IMO, Gary Thomas from his first album called Seventh Quadrant. We heard the Seventh Quadrant. Featured Paul Bolenbeck on the electric guitar, well, the synth guitar, I guess, because there was a lot of very electronic guitar sounds there. Yeah, Paul Bolenbeck on the guitars. We heard from him a few times tonight. And starting that set off was Gary Burton from his album called Good Vibes. And we heard Las Vegas Tango. I think that was on guitar. That was Mick Goodrick. And I think Pat Metheny's on that album, too. Two great guitarists. All right. Well, thanks a lot for tuning in to WCNI New London, Ground Zero Radio. I'm Captain Z. Good to have you aboard. Friday Night Flight. I don't know about you. I gotta get out of my stool here, heading out to the loading dock and take in some fresh air. If you haven't already, get out to that refrigerator, get yourself something frosty and refreshing. And always, the smoking lamp has been lit. So let's just sit back and take a pause for the cause.
1: When will man reach perfection?

Yeah, a little bit after 11. Here on the East Coast. Hope everything is cool by the pool. Everything's groovy up here in the studio. Yeah, right here at WCNI New London. We're on the campus of Connecticut College. We survive by the help of the college and the help of the community. Keeping this thing freeform. 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And you can listen, we have archived 2 weeks of our programming. You know, I always wonder why college stations, they always offer 2 weeks of being able to go back and listen to something that came out over the air. So you want to hear a show from 2 weeks ago, you can dial it in and get it. And I always wonder why every station is always 2 weeks. 2 weeks. And then they found out it had something to do with copyright laws or something. It was non-commercial. Something about non-commercial. There's rules, basically. I don't know. So after 2 weeks, the music's got to disappear. I thought it was interesting. Another interesting thing, radio-wise, I noticed that FM frequency 100.9, which was kind of like a poppy thing for years, and now it's part of K-Love. It's Christian programming or psychological programming, psychiatrist programming. Anyway, so they're at 100.9 now instead of pop. They're also at 88.1 in Westerly. So that's a tiny signal. So they're down in Westerly and they're reaching out around or whatever. Then they picked up 100.9. So now they're like, whoop, they're all over southeastern Connecticut and elsewhere in the state. Oh, several years ago, I just looked up how many radio stations does K-Love own. And it was over 500. I'm sure it's gone up. Hopefully 90.9 stays locked and loaded. Thanks to everybody who contributes. Now we're going to go to a new album from a trumpeter, composer named Adam O'Farrell. He's got a new album out he calls Elephant. Got some interesting stuff on it. We're going to listen to a thing. It's a triptych, a three-part piece. It's called C triptych. C triptych. Triptychs. Yeah. Three C's. Adam O'Farrell.

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Through huts, through Harlem, through jails and gospel pews, through the class on Park and the trash on Vine, through Europe and the deep, deep heart of Dixie Blue, through savage progress cuts the jungle line.

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Yeah, let me just step in for a moment. Thanks a lot for listening to WCNI New London. Beaming out to you from the campus of Connecticut College. Community supported. I'm Captain Z. And this is the ticket to everywhere. Hope you've been enjoying the music. A little over 20 minutes to go. And then we have something different. Let's see. Yeah, there's something for everybody sometimes. This is awesome. That's what I like about WCNI. You turn it on, you never know. Oh, hey, working our way back through that set. That last thing was from Herbie Hancock, from his album called The River. A tribute to Joni Mitchell, basically, I guess. Anyway, Herbie Hancock, we heard The Jungle Line. Leonard Cohen was the voice on that one. Before Herbie, it was Vienna. No, that was Jay Clayton. Singer Jay Clayton recently passed. We heard a title cut from her album called The Peace of Wild Things. It's a solo album with just her voice and electronics. Oh, she was teaching in upstate New York, I believe. I think she did this at one of the colleges up in the northeast New York. And before Jay Clayton, it was Jay Clayton, along with drummer Jerry Grinnelli, from their album called Sound Songs. And we heard Joyous March. And starting to set off was a triptych, a three-piece suite. Something brand new from Adam O'Farrell, from his album called Elephant. And we heard C. Triptych, whatever, a three-part thing about the ocean. All right, I'm going to start wrapping it up here pretty quick. We'll hang out with the Vienna Art Choir for the moment.

whoa, whoa. I turned the wrong corner. I'm on the wrong side of town. All right. We just finished that set off with a woman named Hattis Noit. And we heard Aura from her album called Aura. Came out a couple years ago. Hattis Noit. And then before that was Nils Petter Mulvaire. And we heard several things from his album called Kemmer. Well, two things. We heard Access and Song of the Sand. Oh, and then we went into On Stream. It's all so hazy at this time of night. All right. Thanks a lot for tuning in to the Ticket to Everywhere. Got one more show to go. Summer schedule is over at the end of August, so I'll be on two Fridays from now, and that'll be it. Make room for the students. All right, stay tuned. The music never ends at WCNI New London.

WCNI New London. This is the Eclectic Cafe at the top of the hour. We're going to start off with some rhythm and blues and doo-wop and Big Joe Turner.

And that was Big Joe Turner, a set. He was known as the king of rock and roll, jump music, and boogie woogie. And we started up with Flip, Flop, and Fly, Shake, Rattle, and Roll, and The Chicken and the Hawk, and we wrapped up with Honey Hush.

0: 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On it, a sign that says, do not look. Every instinct says danger, but still you peek. Inside, a room full of cockroaches, which can trigger asthma attacks, rodents that contaminate food and transmit disease, and termites which cause billions in property damage each year. 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
2: WCNI New London. We just had a set starting up with Kansas City by Wilbert Harrison. Baby Workout by Jackie Wilson. Laverne Baker, Tweedledee Dee, and Jim Dandy. Most of these artists in this set had trouble with the recording studios and their handlers. They were exploited. Wilbert Harrison had a big hit with Kansas City, and he was unable to play for 10 years because he wanted to play the kind of music he wanted to play. We're going to continue with a four-part set with one of my favorites, the Coasters.

WCNI New London. We just followed up with a set of one of my favorites, the Coasters. Young Blood, Yakety Yak, Charlie Brown, and Poison Ivy. Oh, actually, I forgot to put Poison Ivy. I was a little enthralled.

Well, we finished up with Poison Ivy. That's the beauty of college radio. Mistakes. That's all right. The next, we're following up with Solomon Burke.

Will you promise me? Will you promise me? Please don't give up on me. We can make it if we try. I'm gonna hold on.

give up on me. Whatever you do, we gonna make it. We'll make it through. Don't you give up on me. Please, please, please, promise me.

WCNI New London. We just wrapped up a set with the late, great Rock and Roll Hall of Famer, Solomon Burke, whose appetite for big music was almost as big as him. He had 21 children in his lifetime, 90 grandchildren, and four wives at different times, obviously at different times. We started up with his Cry to Me, monster hit. And it also was a monster hit 25 years later in the soundtrack of Dirty Dancing. We continued with Everybody Needs Somebody to Love. And that was a live version, which is my favorite. Don't Give Up on Me. And None of Us Are Free. We're going to wrap up this set and start up with another favorite, and Louis Jordan and his Timpani Five. Stay tuned, and if you want to call with any requests, you can call into the station at 860-439-2850.

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But mama didn't know what Caledonia was putting down. 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

WCNI New London. We followed up with a set from Louis Jordan and the Timpani Five. We started up with Choo Choo Chaboogie. It was a number one hit in 1946. 1947's Ain't Nobody Here But Us Chickens. Saturday Night Fish Fry. Is You Is or Is You Ain't My Baby. I first saw that in a Tom and Jerry cartoon, and I thought, I love this music. And we wrapped up with Caledonia. It was also a number one hit in 1945. If you have any requests, feel free to call me at 860-439-2850. Not sure if I'll be able to play them, but I'll take note. Anyway, we're going to continue with a little Ray.

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0: When we started out in Nashville, we never imagined what we were going to be able to achieve. We got here because we worked together and had each other's backs.
2: 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And that's a big part of what makes this country such a great place to live.
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4: WCNI, New London. We followed up with Ray Charles. Nighttime is the right time. And Hit the Road, Jack, and my favorite, Hallelujah, I Love Her So. You can't help but just love this joyful music. We're going to follow up with a song that you might recognize. Paul Simon appropriated it, but I like this version better.

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WCNI New London. We started off with Love Me Like a Rock by the Dixie Hummingbirds. Yakety Sax, which shot to number 2 by Boots Randolph. And that was also the Bill Benny Hill theme song. Anyway, the Shaboom was played for Pally, my friend. That version by the Chords is actually the definitive version, I think. My kids even loved it because it was used in the

WCNI New London. We just wrapped up with a set from the wonderful group, The Platters. Their lead singer, Tony Williams, was amazing. He was voted the number 7th best singer from Billboard. We started up with Only You, that went to number 1. Twilight Time, another number 1 hit. My Prayer, and Smoke Gets in Your Eyes. We're going to continue with some rocking music by Little Richard.

Well, that was a bouncing set by Little Richard with Good Golly Miss Molly, Tutti Frutti, and Lucille. We're going to follow up with some doo-wop, Get a Job by the Silhouettes.

WCNI New London. We wrapped up with Get a Job by The Silhouettes, Come and Go With Me by the Del Vikings. The last two songs were by Frankie Lyman. Frankie Lyman was 14 years old at the time when he had the monster hit Why Do Fools Fall in Love. He was also 14 when he sang Goody Goody. Sadly, he died of a heroin overdose at 26. We're going to start off next with one-hit wonder, Thurston Harris, Little Bitty Pretty One.

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4: We started up that set with Bobby Day's Rockin' Robin, Fats Domino, Ain't That a Shame, and Blueberry Hill. And we wrapped up with Bo Diddley by Bo Diddley. We're going to start up with some Chuck Berry, a nice set of Chuck Berry.

WCNI New London. We started up the set with Chuck Berry, School Days, number one hit in 1957. We continued with another number one hit, Johnny B. Goode. Johnny B. Goode was voted the 238th best rock and R&B rock and roll song of all time. And it reached 238 out of 1,000. We continued on with Roll Over Beethoven, another number one hit in 1956, and Maybelline from 1957. And continued with Reed Petite, and that one goes out to Pally, 1957, number one hit for Jackie Wilson. And we finished up with 60 Minute Man, The Dominoes, 1951, number one hit. We're going to continue with a little Ray and Dinah Washington and a few surprises.

Well, we're wrapping up at WCNI New London. We're wrapping up the evening with some rhythm and blues, and we played Ray Charles' What I Say from 1959. That shot up to number one, and it stayed there for a while. We continued with Baby, You've Got What It Takes with the fabulous Dinah Washington and Brooke Benton. We proceeded with Money, That's What I Want by Barrett Strong. And Under the Boardwalk by the Drifters, 1964, number one hit. We continued with Benny King's Stand By Me, another number one hit in 61. And The Times, So Much In Love, 1963. We're going to wrap up now with the final song. It goes out to all of you who called in and then stayed up with me and had a lot of fun. You made the night a real joy. Good Night, Sweetheart by the Spaniels. It's a classic doo-wop song. Good night, and I'll be here in 2 weeks. Take care.

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How comes there a story that knows no end? 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

0: 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We are
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0: When we started out in Nashville, we never imagined what we were going to be able to achieve. We got here because we worked together and had each other's backs.
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Maybe I just messed up trying to sleep with someone that's never been affected by a cold. 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

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I'm Leonard Dillon of the Ethiopians. Whenever time you want to listen to some good reggae music, tune in to WCNI, New London, Connecticut.

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And good morning, everyone. You are tuned to WCNI New London 90.9 FM. My name is Brian, bringing you the Twisted Root Show till 9 o'clock today. Hope everyone had a good week. Today is the 15th of August. Man, the summer's flying by. Hopefully the summer is going well for you and starting a little bit of a cool air today. It's first time in a long time. Nice sleeping weather this morning. And hopefully you're keeping the radio on. And if you are, well, hopefully you're tuned in to WCNI Radio 90.9 FM if you're in the greater New London, Connecticut area. 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Or if you go to TuneIn Radio or iHeartMusic, you will find WCNI streaming out there. So thank you for joining on this Saturday morning. And we're going to jump into the live part of today's show with brand new music from an artist who kind of blurs the lines of roots and country. Her name is Kimmy Bitter, and she has a brand new album out called Bittersweet. And we're going to get today's show started with Lost Inside Your Blues. So here is Kimmy Bitter.

Yeah, and something that was recorded back in the 90s, in the late 90s. A couple guys calling themselves Stephen McCarthy and Kevin Pitton, and calling themselves the Sky Chiefs. And recording in the 1990s, and for whatever reason, it just kind of sat on the some kind of a vault in the recording studio for many years. Just saw the light of day. It's a good sounding album from the Sky Chiefs, off of their only album that they released, self-titled. What we heard there is Where I Wanna Be. And then before the Sky Chiefs, we heard Dwayne Betts with his tune Manatee River off his latest Isle of Hope, and Big Harp gave us Colored Lights, and Alex Amen doing definitely a retro sound there, the early 70s, kind of like folk rock scene. That was California Blues off of his Son of Amen debut release. Good sounding stuff there from Alex. And then we heard Sounding Arrow with Do You Mean It, and Kimmy Bitter got today's live set start with Lost in Your Blues, and mostly new music there on that opening set of the live show. Thank you for joining me, and good to hear from the folks out there. Nice, a couple nice calls today, and well, it looks like it's going to be a beautiful day, and hopefully you can keep WCNI with you while you're doing whatever you do. And we're going to play something now going back to 2011 from Barn Doors and Concrete Floors, the name of the album, and Israel Nash is the name of the artist. And we're going to hear something from Israel right now called Goodbye Ghost.

All right, and that sounds kind of timeless right there. That was Willie Nelson, an original that he wrote for a kind of a departure album, one of my favorite albums. They actually aged really well from 1998, Tetro, Daniel Lanois produced album. What we just heard was I Never Cared for You, with Emmylou Harris in the background on vocals there. And then before that, a real pretty instrumental, it was Willie and Trigger doing 082 Mon Amour. And Waylon Payne, new music from him, doing his song Caramello off his latest release, Wayward. And Waylon is currently playing guitar with Willie Nelson on tour. And his dad for many years, Jody Payne, was the sideman for Willie. So Waylon Payne definitely has the cred. And he said when he wrote that song Caramello, he was thinking of Willie Nelson's Tetro. Adds a little bit of that sign of a Caribbean feel to the song. And then we got this set of music started with Israel Nash, going back to his Barn Doors and Concrete Floors from 2011. And we heard Goodbye, Ghost. All right, we're all caught up, and you're tuned to WCNI New London, 90.9 FM. Thank you for joining me on this Saturday morning. And my name is Brian, bringing you the Twisted Root shows we've been doing for many years now on Saturday morning at from 6 to 9 a.m. And we're going to play something right now. It just came out yesterday, hit the streets officially. This is an album from three guys that have been around the music scene for a number of years, Christian Parker, Patrick Cleary, and Earl Poole Ball, who Earl Poole has been kicking around the music scene for many, many years, going from Commander Cody all the way up to being a staple in the Austin music scene for backing up everyone from Little Feat to Emmylou Harris, and the list goes on and on for Earl Poole. But these guys have an album out called American Cosmic Revival, and Miles from Nowhere is a subtitle. And it's a good-sounding album. It has a feel of that, a little bit of that early 70s Birds and Cosmic Country sound to it, which is what they were going for. And we're going to hear a cut from these guys right now. And we can hear Christian Parker, Patrick Cleary, Earl Poole Ball giving us a tune called Train Leaves Here This Morning.

All right, let's just run down that set of music. It's kind of all over the place, but definitely had that Birds inspiration, and I'll kind of run down. We just heard Joe Cocker doing his Bob Dylan tune, Dear Landlord, going all the way back to Joe Cocker's debut, 1969, and the Everly Brothers. I like that song, Cuckoo Bird, from 1968. And both of those cuts feature one of my favorite guitarists who unfortunately only had a few years with us. His name was Clarence White, and he played with the Birds, and he was well-known in the bluegrass scene and kind of took his day job over to the Birds. And unfortunately, he passed away back in 1973. He was loading his amp after a gig,

gained a lot of momentum, and it's considered as one of their high water marks of their career. But anyway, Israel decided to go back in and re-record the Byrds' Sweetheart of the Rodeo and did a great job. And that particular cut was written by Bob Dylan. And then we heard a Mel Tellis cut from, actually that is featuring another cut from Clarence White and his band Nashville West, and that was recorded in 1970, and that was Mental Revenge. And the Byrds gave us White Lightning, featuring the guitar work of Clarence White and Roger McGuinn, and the Flying Burrito Brothers gave us Hot Burrito Number 1, and it went nice instrumental from the Byrds, Bound to Fall, off the notorious Byrds Brothers, going all back to 1967. And if that wasn't enough, we got this set started with a brand new song that came out yesterday from Christian Parker, Patrick Cleary, and Earl Pool Ball with Train Leaves Here This Morning. So I hope you enjoyed that Byrds-inspired set. And that last set also featured a number of cuts written by Bob Dylan, so I figured I'd play something by Bob here. We're going to go back to an album that came out. It kind of put Bob back on the map as far as being relevant. Time Out of Mind, produced by Daniel Lanois. I played a Willie Nelson cut earlier when Daniel Lanois was producing a bunch of different artists and giving them interesting sounds. Well, this is a cool album from Bob, Time Out of Mind. We're going to play an alternate version of a little bluesy number here called Dirt Road Blues. So here is Bob Dylan.

Hey Joe, we gonna run the plane. Hey Joe.

And that is the late Bap Kennedy, who unfortunately passed away of cancer a few years ago, way before his time. But that's his version of the old song, Hey Joe, written by Billy Roberts, going way back to early 60s, of course made famous by Hendrix. But Billy Roberts, who was kind of a staple of the New York folk scene, he's the one that wrote that song. And then before Bap Kennedy, we heard some brand new music from Steve Earle and Los Lobos. First time those guys have ever recorded anything official. And that's a Steve Earle penned tune he just wrote called Volveré Celaya. And it's just a single so far. I don't know if there's a whole album in the works with these guys, but sounds like reading all the press, they had a lot of fun recording that single. So maybe a sign of good things to come. And then before that, Drew White, new music from him. He's a singer-songwriter out of Alabama. And he gave us a cut called Dandelions off his brand new release, Concrete America. And Caleb Cottle gave us Slow Growth from earlier in the summer. And we got this set of music started with Bob Dylan in an alternate version of Dirt Road Blues off of the Fragments Time Out of Mind. That's a bootleg version. You can get that off the Bootleg Series Volume 17. If you're a fan of Dylan, man, I'll tell you, he's just unleashed the bootlegs. And he has a lot more material out on official bootlegs than he has original albums. That's saying a lot. But he's released a treasure trove of great music. And that's one of the versions right there. All right, we're all caught up, and you are tuned to WCNI New London 90.9 FM. And my name is Brian. Thank you for joining me on this Saturday morning. And I'm going to send this next song out to my wonderful mother-in-law. This is Cheryl, who's out in the garden this morning enjoying the beautiful weather, and she wanted to hear a song and thinking of her daughter. And we're going to play something right now from Ruthie Foster. And this goes back to really a good album from Ruthie, The Truth According to Ruthie Foster. And we're going to hear her version of Patty Griffin's When It Don't Come Easy. And fittingly, this features Robin Ford on guitar and Jim Dickinson. Yeah, that's right, the dad of Luther and Cody Dickinson on piano on this cut. So send this out to Cheryl. Here is Ruthie Foster.

0: Lavin and Hyde right on air, right? All you folks up there in radio land.
1: Y'all in that Cadillac, quit doing
0: it. Did you see them too, man?
1: I seen the boys embarrass me.

Everybody's bragging and they're drinking that wine. And I can tell the Queen of Diamonds

All right. Well, that turned into a little bit of an off, let's say a little exit ramp for the show here as we'd go here. We just heard Dave Alvin doing Loser, an old Jerry Garcia, Robert Hunter tune, and we heard Delaney and Bonnie going back to 1970 with Dwayne Allman playing some dobro on that one. Going Down the Road, Feeling Bad, another Jerry Garcia and Robert Hunter tune, and a beautiful song there by Alana James doing her version of Ripple. She has a great voice, fiddle player and singer for Hot Club of Cowtown, and just a general talented force in the root scene. And that's off of Alana's 2015 Black Beauty release with her version of Ripple. And then we heard an original from a band called Ween, normally known for doing their crazy indie rock stuff back in the 90s and 2000s. But that's something that just came out off of a re-release of their 12 Golden Country Greats, a deluxe edition that just hit the streets a few weeks ago. And that's their version of a song called So Long, Jerry, kind of fitting there. And then before that set, we heard Ruthie Foster, When It Don't Come Easy, doing a Patty Griffin tune. All right, hope you enjoyed that set of music, and we're going to shift gears a little bit and play some new music from a band called Cimarron 615, and this features some actually original members of, I'm going to say, the Flying Burrito Brothers and Poco, actually, on this particular. Rusty Young, of course, has been kicking around the music scene for a number of years. It's kind of his band. And we're going to hear some new music from Cimarron 615 called River Road.

And that is the latest from Charlie Crockett. The Hallelujah Trail is the name of the song off of his Clovis release. It came out a few weeks ago. And then John R. Miller gave us the old Dire Straits tune, Walk of Life, off John's latest, The Great Unknowing. And Cimarron 615 gave us River Road. All right, that last song, that last set featured a cover of a Dire Straits tune. Of course, Mark Knopfler was the man for Dire Straits, and he had a birthday this week. He turned 77, born August 12th, 1949. So I thought I'd play a cut from Mark Knopfler right now.

All right, and that was Mark Knopfler, Speedway at Nazareth. Great great version of that song right there. If you ever go back to the Sailing to Philadelphia release that Mark really put out many, many years ago, that's a good-sounding release. It's held up well, but that's the live version of Speedway at Nazareth. All right, we're going to shift gears here a little, quite a bit, actually. We're going to play something from an artist I had the pleasure to see this past Thursday. His name is Brian Dolzani. And he put on a great show in the Meriden Green. I guess it's the Meriden Green. I'm not quite sure. It's an open space there right across from the train station in Meriden. They got a good thing going with some live music on Thursday night concert series. And Brian did a show, calls himself the Loner, and he basically does a great Neil Young set in both electric and acoustic. But he threw in a bunch of his original material, too. And I'm going to play some original music from Brian Dolzani, who really cool guy and put out a couple new songs, and then dip back into a couple of his more recent albums as well. But we're going to play something right now that he just released, and he played this the other night. And this is a kind of a cool tune called Hanked and Haggard. So here is Brian Dolzani.

You know, we just heard a trio of songs from Connecticut's own Brian Dolzani. We heard Valley Town off his We Are Magic release, and then The Black and the White off Endless Sky from last year, and then a new song from him called Hanked and Haggard. We enjoyed that. Definitely be getting some more Brian on the air. Had a chance to see him this past week, and definitely if you see him coming around, he puts on a great Neil Young set as well as some cool original material. And that does it for me. My name is Brian, and this has been the Twisted Root Show here on WCNI New London 90.9 FM, and make way for Dana and his Out of the Blue Show coming up at 9 o'clock. And we're going to close right now with Rodney Crowell, one of his better-known songs, Ain't Living Long Like This. So let's let Rodney take it away, and take care, everyone.

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2: Good morning, everyone. Welcome to Out of the Blues here on WCNI New London. I'm Dana. I'll be with you for the next 3 hours on this beautiful, beautiful August morning out there. We're going to begin the show with a track by Sonnyland Slim. We're going to go back to some traditional Chicago blues. And we're going to hear probably a couple tunes off the CD, Sonnyland Slim, Smile on My Face.

got a smile.

And I think about the way my baby whooped that thing on me. 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And that's why, baby, Lord, that's why I'm singing the same old song every day.

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1: Well, okay, again, good morning, everyone. We just completed our first set of the Saturday morning. We began with Sunnyland Slim with the track Smile on My Face, and we followed that with another track by Sunnyland Slim featuring Lacey Gibson on vocals. We heard Crying for My Baby. Then we heard two tracks by the Rockwell Avenue Blues Band. The first track we heard was Stranger Blues, and we just heard Chariot Gate. And now for you folks that don't know, Rockwell Avenue Blues Band is comprised of Steve Farn, Tad Robinson, Ken Sadak, Harlan Tierson, and Marty Bender, another Chicago blues band. Okay, everyone, you are listening to Art of the Blues. I'm Dana. Thanks for being with me this Saturday morning. We're going to roll on now, and we're going to go back and hear a track by James Solberg. And we're going to hear a tune by off the CD that's titled The Hand You're Dealt.

Okay, everyone, we just completed a rather long set there. We just heard a couple of tracks by Mississippi Heat, and the track we just heard was, let's see if I can get this right, Luck of the Draw, and on top of that we heard Rosalie. And before that we heard a track by Cal David and Laurie Bono, and we started this set with a tune by James Solberg, and the track we heard was The Hand We're Dealt. Well, thanks for being with me this Saturday morning, everyone. As always, it's a pleasure being in the studio here, and we're going to roll right on now, having a nice conversation here with our program director here at WCNI, who stopped by the studio this morning just to chat, and so I appreciate that. We're going to get into the next set now with a track by Robin Ford. We're going to hear a tune off the Pure CD, which was issued back in 2021, and the track we're going to hear is Blues for Lonnie Johnson.

All right, everyone, we began this two-song set with Robin Ford with Blues for Lonnie Johnson, and we just heard a live track by Andrew Junior Boy Jones with She's Fine, and that's off Andrew's 2006 release, Junior Boy Live. Okay, everyone, we need to take care of a public service message right now. The National Do Not Call Registry is a free service created to stop unwanted sales calls. 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Okay, we're rolling along, and as I mentioned, our program director here at WCNI stopped in the studio to chat with me this morning, and I just want to let you know we will have a new fall schedule, which begins on, I believe it's August 30th, which is a Sunday. So coming up in a couple weeks, we will have a new program schedule here at WCNI New London. Okay, coming up, we're going to hear a track off the brand new CD by Joanna Connor. Actually, we're going to hear two tracks off this. And the CD is titled Live on 11/11. And this is a 10-track CD issue on the MC Records label. And we're going to begin with the old traditional tune here, The Sky Is Crying.

All right, everyone, there you go. That wraps up the 9 o'clock hour of Out of the Blues this Saturday morning. And we just heard two tracks off the brand new live CD by Joanna Connor. The first track we heard was The Sky is Crying. And we just heard Further On Up the Road. All right, everyone, you are tuned to WCNI New London, 90.9 FM. And let's take care of a public service message while we're at it. 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And this message is brought to you by the American Red Cross and your friends here at WCNI New London. Okay, everyone. Well, thanks for being with me this Saturday morning. We're going to begin the 10 o'clock hour right now. And we're going to go back a bit. We haven't heard anything by John Mooney in quite some time. And so we're going to hear a track or two off some previous John Mooney releases. I don't know if he's still recording music or not, but he has a very unusual style. And we're going to check it out right now. And the track we're going to hear is Funky Arkansas.

she gone. That's the way it is with the funky monkey down in Arkansas. That's the way it is with the funky monkey down in Arkansas. That's the way it is with the funky monkey down in Arkansas. That's the way it is with the funky monkey down in Arkansas.

And that was Fiona Boys with Baptized in Muddy Sweat. On top of that, Watermelon Slim with Smokestack Lightning. And we began this set with two tracks by John Mooney. The first track we heard was Funky Arkansas. And we followed that with Do You Love Me? And it looks like we have about 23 minutes after the hour. And I think this is a good time to go down our concert calendar. Now let's see what's going on here for live entertainment this weekend. And we're going to begin with Marcia Gamache Band at Black Eyed Sally's in Hartford. The Name Droppers at the Old Well Tavern in Simsbury. Jeff Pitchell and Texas Flood will be at the Rockin' Horse in Vernon. Tim McDonald and the Ghost Tones at the Maple Tree Cafe in Simsbury. Dr. G and the Believers will be at Milestone Restaurant in Mystic. Then we have Alley Cat with Brian Willard at the Pride Center in Meriden. Then we also have Alley Cat with Gene Donaldson at Lupoletto Brewery right over in Granby. Then we have Alley Cat at the Wolf Den Campground at 7 p.m. over in Hamden. I think that should be Haddam. I think there's a misspelling here. Alley Cat at the Wolf Den Campground in Haddam. Then we have Murray the Wheel at Senior Ponchos in Prospect. Teresa Wright at the Flying Monkey in Newington. Dave Robbins and Orb Mellon at the Second Home Lounge in Winstead. Kay Caruso and the Elegant Vagabonds at Riccioni's Bar in Groton. Ron Piney Band at Carmine Stage in Hartford. Legend Zeppelin at Park City Music Hall in Bridgeport. 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Wildcat O'Halloran Band at Luther's Co-op in East Hampton, Mass. Sean Taylor at the Sawdust in Sturbridge, Mass. Montgomery, Belushi, and Vitullo will be at Patty Beach Club in Westerly, Rhode Island. Professor Harp at Grumpy's Pub in Falmouth, Mass. Blues Devil Blues Band at Theodore's Blues Club in Springfield, Mass. Chris Brown, along with Dave Prez Combo at the Common Room Grill in Needham, Mass. Dan Lilly and the Keepers will be at Nicanese in Providence, Rhode Island. 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John Cafferty and Beaver Brown Band will be at the Narrows Arts Center in Fall River, Mass. Cracker at the Ocean Mist in Matunuck, Rhode Island. 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Then we have the Wildcat O'Halloran Band at Luther's Co-op in East Hampton, Massachusetts. And that wraps up today. 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James Oliver at the Talcott Mountain Collective in Simsbury. George Lisu, along with Preston Murphy, at the Gildan Wetlocks in Shelton. Pocketful of Soul at Joey C's Boathouse in Stratford. Sister Funk at the Rocking Horse in Vernon. 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Glenn Roth at the Little Red Barn Brewery in Winstead. Allie Venable will be at FTC Stage 1 in Fairfield. 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Big Road at Nicanese in Providence, Rhode Island at 4 p.m. Then Benny Banning is at Nicanese at 8 p.m. Let me turn the page here, see what's going on. Tons of stuff here, lots of live music. We have Earl Nightwood Band at the Rathskeller in Charleston, Rhode Island. There's a blues jam at the American Legion Post 112 in Montville. There's also the Roadhouse Blues Jam at Caddy's Tavern in Chepachet, Rhode Island. And wrapping it up for tomorrow, there's a blues jam at Marsha Gamache at Knox Trail Inn in Otis, Mass. Then on Monday the 17th, we have the Blue Monday Jam with the Whip City All-Stars at the Whip Bar in Westfield, Mass. And we have the House Combo at Nicanese in Providence, Rhode Island. Then for Tuesday the 18th, we have Michael Palin's Other Orchestra at the Hungry Tiger in Manchester. Then we have a tribute to Bruce John at the River Road Athletic Complex in Wellington. The Atlantic Rhythm Section will be at the Cape in Old Saybrook.
the Ocean Mystics, along with Sam Gentile at the Ocean Mist in Matunuck, Rhode Island. Then we have Boogie Chillin' and Vincent's Bar in Worcester, Mass. Marty Blue and Friends at Nicanee's in Providence, Rhode Island. Then on Wednesday the 19th, we have the Connecticut Blues Society Jam with Tom Crivelloni at the Park City Music Hall in Bridgeport. And what else do we have here? We've got Christine Ullman and Rebel Montez will be at the Levitt Pavilion in Westport. And we also have live jazz at Black Eyed Sally's in Hartford. And I think we're going to leave it at that. Oh, I do have to mention, coming up on Thursday the 20th, Chris Kane at the Norwich Arts Center, and that's right over in Norwich. And also we have Elvin Bishop Trio at Bull Run in Shirley, Mass. So lots of stuff going on here, folks. If you like live music, there's no shortage of that, that's for sure. Okay, you're listening to Out of the Blues here on WCNI New London. I'm Dana. We're halfway through the show this morning. I'll be with you all the way up to noontime today. So let's get back to some music. We're going to hear a tune by Mud Morganfield with a track off Mud's 2022 release, Portrait.

Okay, everyone. We began a set with Mud Morganfield with Praise Him. And, of course, Mud Morganfield, the son of the late Muddy Waters. After that, we heard Sugar Ray Rayford with South Side of Town. Then we heard two tracks by Sugar Ray and the Blue Tones featuring the late Charlie Batty doing guitar work. The first track we heard was What I Put You Through. And we followed that with I Got a Right to Sing the Blues. And by request, going out to Will, we just heard Big Joe and the Dynaflows with Big Long Buick. Hope you enjoyed the set, everyone. We've got 7 minutes to the top of the hour. 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All right, and you are tuned to WCNI New London. You're listening to Out of the Blues. I'm Dana. I'm here every Saturday morning from 9 a.m. all the way up to 12 o'clock noon, spinning blues for you. And I want to certainly thank the callers for calling in this morning. It's really, really great to hear from you. Thanks so much. Okay, we're going to continue right now. We're going to hear an instrumental by Big Apple Blues.

Okay, everyone, you are tuned to WCNI New London, 90.9 FM. Let's go down this last set. We began with an instrumental by Big Apple Blues. The track we heard was Wake Up and Do Something. Then we heard Russ Green with a track off Russ's latest CD. We heard Stone Cold. And we just heard Little Ed and the Blues Imperials with Bad, All By Myself. And that's off Little Ed's latest CD, which is titled Slideways. And it looks like we have 5 minutes after the hour, and we need to take care of a public service message. I'm going to just read the American Red Cross announcement here again, because it's certainly worthy. The American Red Cross has declared a national blood crisis, and some critical blood types have fallen below a one-day supply. 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And this message is brought to you by the American Red Cross and WCNI. Okay, everyone, we're rolling along here with Out of the Blues. We have about 55 minutes left to the show this morning. And as always, I want to thank you for tuning in and being with me. We're going to kick off the next set right now with a track by the James Hunter Six. And I had the pleasure of seeing James Hunter Six over at the Kate in Old Saybrook last Sunday. And he put on just a terrific show. He's a very, very talented musician, and he's very entertaining. Great, great stage presence. And so we're going to hear a track off of this. And I also ran into to Ryan Hart while we were there. Ryan was catching the show, too. So we're going to follow James Hunter with a track by Ryan Hart off Ryan's latest CD, Be About It. So enough talk. Let's get into it.

0: Okay, everyone, let's go down this last set. We began with the James Hunter Six with A Sure Thing. Then we heard Ryan Hart, some local music, with Queen of Everything. We followed that with Swanee River Rock by Mark Cass Cavanaugh and the late Snooks Iglin. Then we heard the Anthony Paul Soul Orchestra with an instrumental, Blue Mood Inica. And we just heard Roy Gaines, the late Roy Gaines, with Too Many Men. And we do have 28 minutes after the hour. Let's take care of our last public service message. I'll be right back.
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0: Okay, everyone, you are listening to Art of the Blues here on WCNI New London. You can also get us online, too, by the way. You can go to WCNIRadio.org. You can go to TuneIn. You can go to iHeartRadio. Okay, we're going to kick off the next set now with some local music by the Name Droppers. And we're going to hear a track off their latest CD. Just came out a couple months ago. And the CD is titled Let's Live Together.

All right, everyone, there we go. That's our last set of the show today. We began with the Name Droppers, some local music with Heartbreak City. Following that, we heard the James Montgomery Band with Got a Mind to Give Up Living. Then we heard Piper and the Hard Times with The Hard Times. Mike Zito after that with Grand Avenue. And we just heard Alba Castilla with Can't Judge a Book by Its Cover. And that was off Albert's CD, Righteous Soul, which was issued back in the 2024 on the Gulf Coast Records label. And we're going to close the show out with a track off the latest CD by Chris O'Leary. Actually, just came out last month. And the CD is titled Blue Collar. And the tune we're going to hear is How'd I Ever Get Along? And this CD is getting some really, really good airplay across the U.S. And Chris O'Leary is very, very popular these days. So we're going to close the show out with that. And having said that, I want to thank you for being with me this Saturday morning. A lot of fun being here. I want to thank the callers for calling in today. Much, much appreciated for sure. And hope you tune in next Saturday at 9 a.m. for more Out of the Blues. Have a good week, everyone.

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I'd have never gotten far without your expertise to see me through. 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

0: Well, good afternoon. I'm Mike Trosky. Welcome to another week of Not Exactly Nashville. And this week, I'm going to be sending this show, dedicating it to my wife, Liz. We're celebrating our anniversary this coming Tuesday. So as I've done for years, I've always sent a song, a show out to her. And she's sitting in the studio here with me. So this is the first time she's ever been in the studio when I've done the anniversary show. But love you, Liz. Here we go.
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From Junior Brown's 1998 release, Long Walk Back, we heard The Better Half. In front of that, T. Jared Bonta with Forever Always from his 2011 release, White Lines. The Derailers with Pawn Shop Wedding Rings from their 1997 release, Reverb Deluxe. Jesse Daniel with Angel on the Ground from Beyond These Walls. Todd Grebe and Old Country. We heard Box of Wine from his 2015 release, Citizen. Buddy Miller, along with his good buddy Jim Lauderdale on Harmony Vocals with a Roger Miller song, Nothing Can Stop Me Now from Poison Love. And in front of that, we heard a couple of tunes from Tammy Nielsen along with Delaney Davidson. We heard I'll Come Running to You from Dynamite and Tell Me That You Love Me from Chicka Boom and Delaney Davidson, also a highly acclaimed musician from New Zealand, and teamed up with Tammy on a couple of duets on her, a couple of her early records. Today, I'm dedicating this show to my wife, Liz. We're celebrating our anniversary on Tuesday, so as I do every year, I spin a show for her. And next up, Brennan Lee. You're tuned to WCNI New London, 90.9 FM, broadcasting from the campus of Connecticut College.

Yeah, that was John Seeger from his 2020 release, Modern Folk, Volume 2. We heard I Got You. And John's one of the former members of the great semi-twang. They were back in the 80s, I believe, and they reunited to put out some stuff after that. But they put out one great record in the late 80s, and James Burton guested on it. In front of that, we heard Marty Stewart and his wife Connie Smith with I Run to You from Ghost Train, the Studio B sessions from back in 2010. John Lilly with Brennan Lee on harmony. We heard two miracles from his 2011 release, Cold Comfort. Teddy Thompson and Jenny Muldaur with It's So Sweet from Once More. Teddy and Jenny sing the great country duets. Came out in 23. Jason James with Simply Divine, a tune that George Jones and I believe Melville Montgomery recorded that. That from Jason's 2019 release, Seems Like Years Ago, or excuse me, Tears Ago. And in front of that, Theo Lawrence from his 2023 release, Sherry. We heard Sweet Candy Love. In front of that, Dave Gonzalez and Susanna Van Tassel with All of Me Belongs to You from Think We're Gonna Be All Right. And from Amber Digby and Justin Trevino, in front of that, we heard Right Combination from their 2010 release, Keeping Up Appearances. And in front of that, Jesse Dayton and Brennan Lee with Something to Brag About from Holding Our Own, their 2017 duet record. And that's a tune that was written by Bobby Braddock and recorded by George and Tammy. Brennan Lee kicked that set off with Throwing Away a Precious Jewel from Ain't Through Honky Tonkin' Yet from back in 2023. Smokey Bear has been sharing his wildlife prevention message for decades. 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And next up, going to continue on.

on with my dedication to my lovely wife, Liz. We're celebrating our anniversary Tuesday. This is a tune from Theo Lawrence and Melissa Carper from their release. Came out last December, and then it was subsequently released on a major label, Warner Brothers. Having a Talk.

the Bottle Rockets with every kind of everything from their debut from back in 1993. Every kind of everything. And Dallas Wayne in front of that from Here I Am in Dallas with Hillbilly Jitters, a tune written by the late Michael Henderson. This features Chris Lawrence on steel and lead guitar. Will Ray and Susie Stevens Logan in front of that with Changes from Will's Invisible Birds. Will was a member of the Hellacasters. Billy Bremner, I Can Love You from A Good Week's Work. Billy, a former member of Rockpile with Nick Lowe and Dave Edmonds, lives in Sweden and recorded it and mastered it in a week. In front of that, the Bell Furies with Just Take It to the Chapel

And we began with Second Look from Theo Lawrence and Melissa Carper's Having a Talk, came out on Warner Brothers back in February. 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Let's take care of some messages here. Overeaters Anonymous is a community of people who support each other in order to recover from compulsive eating and food behaviors. There are OA groups in over 75 countries meeting in person, via telephone, through the internet each week. OA's long history has shown that it is possible to recover from the disease of compulsive eating. They invite you to join them to find the freedom that many of their members have discovered over the years. To find out more information about Overeaters Anonymous and or to find out a group near you, go to https://oa.org/, sponsored by Overeaters Anonymous. Gamblers Anonymous, GA, is a fellowship of men and women who share their experience, strength, and hope with each other that they may solve their common problem and help others to recover from a gambling problem. The only requirement for membership is a desire to stop gambling. 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Sponsored by Gamblers Anonymous. And now we're going to hear a tune from Kimmy Rhodes and Willie Nelson, written by Tom Waits and his wife, Kathleen Waits Brennan. The title track to their 2003 release.

I come calling in my Sunday best. Ever since I put your picture in a frame,

Jim Lauderdale with the title track to his 1991 record debut, Planet of Love. And in front of that, we heard James Infeld with Wild Places from his 1997 release, self-titled release. Let's see. Albert Lee in front of that, live at the Iridium in New York. We heard Dreaming as One. And the Cactus Blossoms with Is It Any Wonder from Every Time I Think of You. And we began that set with Kimmy Rhodes and Willie Nelson with the title track to Picture in a Frame, tune written by Tom Waits and his wife, Kathleen Waits Brennan. And this week's show is dedicated to my wife. We're celebrating our anniversary on Tuesday. So as I do every year, I send this to her. And she's sitting with me today, so she's enjoying herself. Next up, going to play a couple of Kelly Willis tunes. We actually met at a Kelly Willis show up in at the Iron Horse up in Northampton back on August 6th, 1991. And got her to sign a wedding invitation. And so she's always has a special place in our hearts. And we're going to hear a couple of tunes here. This from her self-titled MCA release. We're going to hear Whatever.

way the wind blows. You're tuned to WCNI in London, 90.9 FM, broadcasting from the campus of Connecticut College. I'm Mike Tronosky, and this is Not Exactly Nashville, and I'm with you every 2 weeks these days, so I'll be with you in a couple of weeks. So, just want to let you know.

And we just heard a pair of tunes from Kelly Willis. We just heard River of Love from her 1990 debut on Well Traveled Love on MCA. And in front of that, her 1993 self-titled release on MCA, we heard Whatever Way the Wind Blows featuring Billy Bremner and Mike Henderson on guitars. And next up, going to get into the hillbilly portion of my dedication to Liz. Next up, Skeets McDonald.

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Let's walk tonight, we can talk night, if we ever be alone. 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

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Let's spend the night, beneath the moonlight.

Oney Wheeler with Hold My Baby from back in 1956. In front of that, Johnny Cash with All Over Again from 1958. Billy Brown with Don't Hold Back from 52. And Jerry Reed from back in 1956 with I Can't Find the Words. Gene O'Quinn with Let Me Change Your Name from 1952. And from Charlie Adams and the Lone Star Playboys, you heard Baby Let Me Kindle Your Flame from 1953. Tibby Edwards with That's How I Was Lost from 54. And Jack Bradshaw in front of that with a little ditty, Let's Baby. And we began with Skeets McDonald, Be My Life's Companion from back in 1952. And I'm dedicating this song to my wife, Liz, who's sitting with me today. And our anniversary is this coming Tuesday. Next up, we're going to hear something from Johnny Paycheck from back in 1960, Miracle of Love.

Luscious from Roy Hall, featuring Grady Martin on guitar. That from back in 1956. From Melvin Ensley from 1960, we heard For My Baby. Dave Rich in front of that with Tugging on My Heartstrings from 52. And in front of that, Till the End of the World Rolls Round from Jimmy and Johnny from 56. Bringing Home the Bacon from Porter Wagner, 53. And from Joe Carson, I'll Do the Dishes from 54. Jimmy Swan from 55 with Frost on My Roof. And in front of that, we heard Caught at Last from Freddie Hart from back in 1954. From 1960, we heard Miracle of Love from Johnny Paycheck. And from Oney Wheeler, I Want to Hold My Baby from back in 1956. Johnny Cash with All Over Again from 1958. Oh, wait. Sorry, going back into the last set. Sorry about that. We ended this set with Johnny Paycheck, Miracle of Love. It's time to protect our teens from vaccine-preventable diseases, including meningitis, tetanus, diphtheria, whooping cough, and HPV-related cancers. Vaccines are timed to start protecting teens before they're likely to be exposed to serious, potentially life-threatening diseases. 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And we're going to be wrapping things up here. My anniversary show. Going to send this last one out to Liz. David Lindley, Something's Got a Hold on Me. Our anniversary is Tuesday. I'll see you in a couple of weeks. You've been tuned to WCNI New London, 90.9 FM, broadcasting from the campus of Connecticut College. Have a great one. 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

0: You're listening to 90.9 FM WCNI New London, the one-man wrecking crew on this end. And we have in the studio, how about if you introduce yourself and tell us a little bit of your story?
1: Thank you so much, the one-man wrecking crew. I've reached the pinnacle of my career. I am at the station that matters right here in New London, Connecticut. My name is Kevin Allen, and I am really honored to be here with you. I have a little bit of a career, you know. I had some different careers in my past, things that we're going to talk about, I'm sure, today. And from my time serving in the Department of Corrections as a correction officer for 21 years here, retiring from corrections at 42, going into my political career, which I've been through two rehabs before we go too far in this conversation. One rehab was my addiction to alcohol, and praise God, I've been clean and free of alcohol since December 17th, 2022. I haven't had, you know, and thank you so much. And political rehab was the second rehab I went through. So no more politics. I did end up serving as a state representative in Connecticut. It was a real honor in the 45th district. Had a quick turnaround. I did like anyone that leaves politics. I opened up a 40-acre hemp farm up in Plainfield and lived off the grid for 9 months and really went through some real positive changes in my life and lived the farming life. And you know, running water, no power was amazing. But amongst many of the other things, but after that, I got into podcasting, some reality TV shows, some other entrepreneur businesses. I've owned bar businesses and restaurants. I've been a frustrated serial entrepreneur my whole life. And of recent, been really focused. I have a radio show each week up at WICH up in the great city of Norwich, Connecticut, 1310, where Stu Breyer, the legend, right, is. And yep. Everyone knows Stu. I get to do my radio show there on Fridays. And I have a podcast along with a couple other things. My beverage company is really my baby, though, my non-alcohol beverage company that we started this year. Been in the works for 7 years, and we just launched, and we'll be launching on the 24th of November here in Connecticut and Massachusetts. So that's me, Kevin Allen.
0: That's quite a bit. I know one of the conversations we had, and that's probably the first half the different things. And I have to tell you, you're not afraid to put yourself out there.
1: No. You know, you have to, though. If you're really going to do it, you got to put yourself out there, right? You know, if we all just talk and we say we wish we could, or, you know, maybe someday I'm going to climb the mountain. Well, guess what? I've fallen down so many mountains, I don't stop climbing. I just get back up and climb again. And that's my life. So that's what I do.
0: I just saw the other day the Japanese have a saying, get knocked down 9 times and get up 10.
1: 100%. 100%.
0: And that really is. And each time that for each of the struggles, I'm sure you'd say that for each of those, you've learned something.
1: A lot. I mean, you go back to, you know, my childhood, right? And my childhood, interesting part of the story, working in corrections, I actually retired from the same prison I used to visit my mom at when I was a kid. And so she was serving time at York Correctional Institution. It was then called Nyanic. And I would go there with my dad and my brother at the time. I think I was around 6 years old. And I would see my mom. And then eventually I retired from that same facility, you know, 21 years after I started my career and did a bunch of different things. I ended up going there for my last 14 months. And pretty surreal when I think about it now of actually retiring from the same place I used to visit my mom.
0: Yeah, I was going to ask if that occurred to you then or if that was something that occurred later.
1: You know, it's interesting. And I know we're going to get into some other topics. Of course, the childhood with living with what people call a disability and I call a superhero power. And we'll talk about that, you know, dyslexia. But growing up in that situation in that time, it was hard on our lives, you know, growing up. It wasn't the greatest beginning. And I don't look back on it with a lot of sourness, but when I grew up and I actually left the house and went on and got married to my first wife, and we had a beautiful family with two beautiful children we raised together, and, you know, things don't work out sometimes. But I actually blocked it all out of my memory. Later on in life, I probably didn't let any of these things seep into my memory or into my mind until I was interviewing Stormy Daniels on my podcast, and she talked about being molested at 8 years old. I was molested at 8 years old by a babysitter who I was 18, ended up having a 2-year relationship with that female babysitter on and off again, you know, during that time. And that opened up the can of worms to every emotion. And that really began my alcoholism and everything at that point. But, you know, looking back, I'm glad I went through it then. And I'm glad where I am today because I'm just in an amazing place where I'm, you know, my thing is about contributing and helping people, and my story hopefully can do that. So,
0: yeah.
1: Yeah.
0: Yeah.
1: That's a lot, huh? I'm just unloading a lot on you. I'm sorry.
0: I think that would go under the category of it's like I wouldn't wish that on anyone. Mm. And then you meet someone who has gone through that, mm-hmm. that's come out the other end, and then now people are being helped. With the telling of that story.
1: Right. Right.
0: Then people are being helped, and then you're like, well, it's. Although I wouldn't wish it on anyone, in some ways, you've decided to make it something better.
1: Right. I mean, well, you got two choices, right? If you're hurt, if you've been abused or if you're a victim, right? And I don't choose to live like a victim. I'm not a victim. Never. You know, I can't say I've been a victim for a while, but I was a victim as a child. And unfortunately, I didn't have the tools or the system to help me at that time. And so understanding how that can affect somebody growing up and getting really almost a broken soul in a sense. And, you know, on December 17th of 2022, I changed my entire life and my entire life turned around. I really understand what love is now. I never really could understand love. I think a lot of my childhood was about self-satisfaction yeah. through alcohol, through women, through money, through, you know, success. It was all about satisfying because I didn't have that growing up and you know, feeling those feelings. So,
0: yeah,
1: I know this is pretty deep. I didn't mean to get here.
0: No, it really is. And it's, I've come across people, you know, along the way who have had difficult experiences, and it's like I would ask people, how did you climb out of it? Like, mm-hmm. you know, you'd feel like the, well, I mean, when you say like a victim, but when you feel like the, you know, like you're behind an eight ball, and you can't mm-hmm. you can't move either way. There's a wall behind mm-hmm. you, and you can't move. It's like, how do you climb out of that?
1: You know, I don't know if I can answer directly how I climbed out of it. I guess when I reached the point of hopelessness, it was considering suicide. And I went into December 16th of 2022. I looked at the person I was living with at the time. And I said, I'm turning 53 tomorrow. And I had made a deal with myself. I said, if you don't get it right by 53, okay, I'm a real nerd when it comes to entrepreneurs and success stories. And one of the worst humans to ever become a success story as an entrepreneur was Ray Kroc. You can watch the movie, The Founder, or you can read the book, or you can read up about Ray Kroc. Although I have dyslexia, I do a lot of studying and reading, and I absorb things really, and I keep them. Ray Kroc was a story where he was selling milkshakes, milkshake makers, out of the back of his car. He stumbles upon the McDonald brothers out in L.A., and he sees this system, and he saw it for the first time. He was 52 years old. So I said to myself, Mr. Entrepreneur Kevin, you're going to be successful. You're going to do it before you turn 53. And at that time, everything had fallen apart in my life. I lost my wife through my doing, my divorce. I did that. I was a full-blown alcoholic. I was mentally unstable. I was probably in a psychosis. I know some of my therapists tell me don't say that as much as say that I was in a really bad place. Yeah. I was suicidal, and I was contemplating it and had some things that were noticeable. But I was also trying to survive, so I would pull the bootstraps up and say, I can do it again. And I always had that survivor attitude, you know, coming from the beginning of where I was. Yeah. But what I didn't realize is I was so disconnected from the reality of what was going on in my life that I just made up a scenario almost like it was just a lie that I was telling myself. And those lies become reality. And when the reality became so overwhelming, I had to make that decision. I said, you know what? I'm turning 53 tomorrow. I'm going to go out in the woods. And I literally went in the woods on December 16th of 2020. Check the weather that day if you ever want to research. It was freezing. And I didn't go into the woods. I actually went to an old factory up in Jewett City where I lived at the time. And I went back there. I brought a rifle with me. I brought the essentials. I bought some food.
0: Wow,
1: I had a little fire.
0: Close.
1: Oh, yeah. I went so close as to put the rifle up to my chin. It was a kid's .22 rifle. I'd taken the magazine out of the rifle. You know, it was a little magazine with like six shots in it. It's a kid's gun from like the 60s my grandma had left me. And I wanted to hear the click. And what I'm about to say, hopefully because we're just into this, we might as well go through it first because I think it opens the door to everything.
0: Yeah.
1: Is that, you know, I went through that process and I was crying out to somebody to answer me, and I was by myself, and I was starting to feel overwhelmed, and so I wanted to hear the click of that rifle if I was going to do this tonight. If you're done and you're going to do it, Kevin, let's hear the click. And so I didn't, for some reason. I put it down next to me. The fire's burning. And by the way, let me say this. Everything I tell you from 2013 till this day is on my social media, almost like a Truman Show.
0: Okay.
1: I didn't purposely do this.
0: Yeah.
1: It just happened to be. And so every up and down from getting elected in political office to the moment I'm talking about right now, I've documented. You see the fire. You see the rifle sitting next to me. So 2:30 in the morning, my birthday's it's changed from the 16th to the 17th. I picked the rifle up. I'm like, I feel amazing. I woke up. It was freezing, by the way. It was like 20 below zero. The fire had gone down. I had this old broken down Toyota pickup. I said, I'm going to get in the Toyota, warm it up, get my fire going, come back out here and continue sleeping and wake up in the morning and see what we're going to do next. So I picked that rifle up. I said, let's hear that click. I pointed it across the river, pulled the trigger, and I left a bullet in the chamber. And I almost inadvertently, by wanting to hear the click, killed myself. And so I get emotional sometimes when I say this because that's when everything I realize what love was. It's almost, remember the Rocky movie, and when he's getting knocked out and he's you see his head kind of spinning, if you remember, in the movie, and he's in the ring and he's seeing all the people's faces. All I could see was my entire life going in front of me, and it was overwhelming. And then I had this flash of just, you did it, you live, you didn't die, you got a chance. And I took that chance, man, and my heart's beating really fast right now.
0: Yeah.
1: But I'm telling you right now that was the moment that I decided I wasn't a victim. I wasn't going to live another day as an addicted to anything. Yeah. I stopped drinking. I stopped watching porn. I'm sorry if I'm too straight up with you, but this is me. I stopped lying. I stopped cheating. I stopped gambling. I even subconsciously, I knew if I was going to win this battle because I wasn't trained for it. I had to do a subconscious control, and so I stopped swearing for 2 years. And that's a fact.
0: Yeah.
1: I didn't swear for 2 years straight. And then I turned to my higher power and I said, I got to say a swear once in a while because I feel...
0: Yeah.
1: But that's during that journey, it was such an amazing experience. From that moment on, my life changed. And, you know, a lot of people will say to me sometimes, Kevin, you don't seem like you're 56. Or, you know, you look or sound like... Guess what? I'm reborn.
0: You really don't.
1: And I'm born again, and I'm not trying to get into a biblical... I know that that's a fine line for some people. What my beliefs are doesn't have to be yours. But I had a rebirth of me that day, and I got to take all the good things of my past, and I got to just look at all those bad things and say, you don't affect me no more. You have no control of me. You will never control me again. And that's where we've been, and this has been an amazing journey since.
0: That's the phenomenal thing, is that there was something inside of you that you weren't even aware of that night that rose up within you. And
1: I had no clue.
0: And you survived.
1: I looked at the person I was with, like I said, that day, and I'm like, I woke up and I was so empty. It was the most empty I've ever been. And I said, this is a dangerous place to be. But I knew I didn't want to be around anybody. That was me. I wish I had, you know, looking back, although I know that it was carried out the way it was supposed to. But, that moment, that decision to go out there and do that changed my entire life. And I think that's going to, you know, hopefully be an impact for somebody and help somebody else out there. And if anything, sharing the story, that's what it's about.
0: Yeah. And I think sharing the story, because as a veteran of the people I served with, I knew 13 that committed suicide. And I know the question that everyone always asks is, what was going on through their mind? And, and you know, what was happening then? What kind of struggles did they have, or what kind of hell were they in that they made that decision? And no one knows.
1: Yeah.
0: And then now with the conversation that you're initiating, it gives people an idea. So that is a little bit of what might have been going on with this person that I care so much about.
1: I mean, listen, we all go through those dark moments, and you know, we all are in a place when, you know, when you're alone, your chest is hurting, you're clutching your chest, you're feeling like, I'm overwhelmed, you know, I don't know if I can fix this or whatever. And, you know, just yesterday on my show, I actually interviewed, I had a wife of a police officer who had killed himself, and she came on to share the story. And, you know, it was overwhelming for me to control myself during the interview because I had such emotion about that.
0: Yeah.
1: Like your career, and I don't try to compare corrections or law enforcement with military. Thank you for your service. We know that there's a real problem with those positions where people are in positions of machismo authority, and you're supposed to be so tough that you can't share your emotion. And there is something to that. I think if I had got in touch with my emotional side earlier in my life, I certainly wouldn't have ended up in that situation and probably wouldn't have lost the respect of my community, the respect of my family, and really kind of fall, you know, to the ground like I did. But that being said, you can't go backwards. Yeah. So it's about where we go from here. So.
0: Yeah. Yeah. And I think beginning to tell that story is important. I know a couple of the people that I knew better than the others. I would try to say what I could. Because I always heard, you know, like you have two lives and you have two deaths, and the first one is when you physically die, and then the second one is when you're not remembered anymore. Mm-hmm, mm-hmm. And I try to tell people as much as I can about them, because I'm thinking in some small way I'm
1: keeping them going.
0: I'm allowing them to continue existing.
1: For sure. It's weird. I don't know if I've ever thought of it that way, but that's exactly. Sometimes I'll bring up stories about people from my past. In my career as a correction officer, I think I'm up to 70, maybe 75 people who have either died of addiction, and the majority of those actual passing have been suicide. So there's a lot of that there, and you know, I think that's just part of the same mindset of what you and I both have done in our careers. So, and I don't compare myself to yours. I'm just saying, you know, we have that mindset of that well, I'm a tough guy attitude. You know, I can handle this. You know? And we all need emotional.
0: I know this. We just touched real briefly on the idea of, once again, you're listening to WCNI, and my guest in the studio tonight is Kevin Allen, and we're having a discussion just on a lot of the things that are going on in your life.
1: Life. And we met in my Uber when I was driving my Uber, and I think it's important. I love the fact that I can share. I've met such incredible people, and. You sharing your story with me right away, I felt like I was interviewing you on my show, and it was weird. I didn't know you were in radio at the time, and I'm going, this guy's like having a conversation on my show. So it was like an automatic subconscious connection between you and I. So.
0: Yeah. When we touched real briefly on disabilities, and I know, I'll read the statistics of people who are incarcerated. Mm-hmm.

0: many of them have disabilities.
1: For sure.
0: And you know, many of them are people, they self-medicate mm-hmm. to try to deal with whatever they're struggling with, and they don't have this support. So I just was wondering, like you working in corrections, mm-hmm. if that's what you experienced.
1: So interesting. So, you know, corrections was the saving grace in my life. It gave me a job, a career, a way to provide for my family. And in many ways, I was very comfortable in prison. A lot of my upbringing was very similar. I was in a very violent home. I had been injured a lot. I got used to being beaten, not by my father, but by brother and my mother. And I'm not talking mean about it, but, you know, they were more aggressive than my dad. You know, in those times, you know, I saw alcohol. I saw drugs. Alcohol is so prevalent in my family that I think I'm one of three people out of probably 50 that have our own teeth still. And so you think about that, just from that alone, you'll understand, right? And
0: yeah.
1: So, but we all have these stories, right? I'm not unique in any of this, but I didn't understand an outlet back then. And when you couple that with the fact that I had severe dyslexia, which we're going to get into, you know, my dyslexia, I have no ability to long form letters or numbers. I can't process out of my brain. I can't do any math. I can't figure it out. It won't make sense to me. I'm not trying to avoid the, you know, my thing. And in grammar, elementary school, when I was diagnosed, and of course I was born in 1969, so, you know, I'm 56, they labeled me the big R word. That's what the label was.
0: Yeah.
1: And I hate the word because I was called that by my family and my peers for the majority of my life. 12 years until my graduation in high school, I was not mainstreamed. I was in with nonverbal, Down syndrome, special need, title, whatever quote you put there, beautiful people. And I was a part of that. Of course, I stood out, you know, because I had a way to articulate. But unfortunately, a lot of us don't have that same luxury. So I think in corrections, what I did is I identified with the offenders quickly. Because I came from a lot of their similar backgrounds.
0: Yeah.
1: And I think that really gave me ability to be recognized as someone that did my job really well there. And respected by both the administration and the population. So,
0: yeah, I've talked to people on the other side, because I know it's easy to say people are all in the prison and you look at them like a monolith. There's, you know, there's one kind of person.
1: Everyone has a story.
0: And I dealt with for a short period of time, and then she passed away. But her doctoral thesis was on forgiveness. Mm-hmm. And the first time that I heard her, she was on the radio, and she was on the radio with a woman that they went to a prison, mm-hmm. and the woman went to personally tell the killer of her son that she forgave him. Mm-hmm. And then they had this discussion, and then they were saying, what was this all about? And, you know, how did he respond mm-hmm. is what they wanted to know. And she said, when he looked at me, he said, that's the first time I've been forgiven in my life. That's the first. Mm-hmm. So that they, so I try to look at each of those people, like each, not just in prison, but just anywhere in life, that everyone, mm-hmm. like you said, everyone has their own story. Everyone has their own baggage. They have their own struggles.
1: Right.
0: So it makes it harder for me just to say that one person is good or bad, just at a glance.
1: And I believe in second chances too. I mean, I think there's been times in my life where I allowed my attitude to be somewhat more stern than it is today, but I think I was looking at myself in a totally a different light. I thought I was something that I really wasn't, and I was trying to pretend to be somebody that I wasn't. You know, looking back on it, second chances saved my life. You know what I mean? Like, it gave me a new birth and the opportunity. And I, you know, so many. I was just talking today with a friend of mine. One of my friends got out of prison. He did double murder during the gang days, gangbanger days in Connecticut here. I call my friend because I made friends with him in prison. Big Mel, big shout out. He got out. He's working in a church now. He's got a full-time job, and he's an amazing story, and I'm just so grateful to have known him. And there's other stories. There's another guy I used to sit down every morning in my AP room. I'd sit in a little office like this, right? I had a cup of coffee, and he was one of my workers. This guy ended up murdering his wife with an electric chainsaw. Okay, this is pretty sick stuff, right?
0: Yeah.
1: But I would have a coffee, and I had a relationship with that man that I liked him.
0: Yeah.
1: And I don't know if that's normal or not normal. Maybe to some listeners it might sound crazy.
0: Yeah.
1: But people are good at the core. It just, I don't want to say everyone can have a bad

0: to that, yeah. And it's tough. So,
1: yeah, that's that might be that's one of those you know where other people just say, oh, don't worry about it. No, you're a good person. They tell you, but if you in your own mind are not believing that or you don't feel that yourself, then it's sort of hard. But forgiving yourself is where things changed for you.
0: 100%. And you know, it was interesting when I started to forgive myself after that, you know, experience I told you about. I came out of that experience like feeling this euphoria, this like energized. Everything around me was still just a mess. It was just a dump truck full of mess, just nasty. You know, nothing was corrected. But I felt good and I felt positive, and I would share that with the people in my life. And the reaction you would get is almost like, yeah, here we go again. And you can't blame those people. You know, it took me a long while to actually process of the forgiveness for me really came from my not being able to be insecure and have to blame everybody else about my life. Once I took that on and I was able to come to grips with that, that's when the door opened and I didn't have any resentment anymore. I didn't have anything looking back of resentment. Yeah. And so, you know, that's the key for me was that door opening. So.
1: Yeah, and I think I don't know if it's maladaptive or not, but people have a tendency a lot of times to say, well, if this person didn't do this, I probably would have been fine. Or if these other things didn't intervene, I wouldn't have. And I've had I can sort of laugh with some people. I've been married this next month I'll be married 35 years.
0: Congratulations.
1: So I've learned over that time, I think like a lot of people who've been married a long time, is
0: wait, is your wife listening?
1: I'm not sure.
0: Okay, I just want to make sure you're okay.
1: But if she is, that you know that's okay because
0: I'm just teasing.
1: Yeah,
0: I know. I'm just joking.
1: You know, better yet, maybe I should call her first. But sometimes it's the effect of what I do. Like I've encountered this a lot over our marriage. I'll sit there and think, well, it's easy for me to discount it because I'm thinking, well, that wasn't my intention. But at the same time, it's the effect that you can have on other people. Mm-hmm. And sometimes taking responsibility for that is, I want to explain everything away. I want to go, well, no, I would never have done that.
0: Yeah, yeah.
1: But the fact of the matter is a lot of times that sometimes those effects, you do have those effects on other people.
0: For sure.
1: And you're accountable for it.
0: 100%. And, you know, sometimes we try to, and this is me, we're talkers, right? We can admit that. We're both on a microphone,
1: Yeah.
0: We both love this, you know, this kind of, you know, this exercise. And so being a talker and a communicator, I want to communicate everything to the end of time, right? I want to talk you until you're falling asleep. Everyone in my life, you know, currently my wife Shayna, you know, I'll talk to her all the time and she'll be listening and I'm like, are you listening? She just smiles at me and I know for her, she knows how I am, and I sometimes need to talk it out. I got so bad towards the end right before that moment that I didn't talk anymore. That was the sign, right? It was like I was done talking.
1: Yeah.
0: And so to me, I'm talking again, I'm walking again, I'm loving again. And then again though, I don't even know if I really had all those things in the way that I have it now. But it's that second chance that gave me a birth, so I just feel so honored. So, I mean, I wouldn't be here with you right now, you know. That's the and maybe that to some might sound like, who cares? But it matters to me. I'm here.
1: Yeah,
0: I used to listen to this station as a kid growing up, and now I'm sitting in here on a microphone with you, and it's amazing. So,
1: that's
0: pretty cool stuff.
1: Thanks for being here.
0: No, I appreciate it.
1: And I have there's a lot of instances like that. I mean, I've known a lot of people that they. I worked for a while at a crisis intervention hotline, and I could sort of smile at it now. But one guy called up, and I didn't say anything the whole time. I think that guy just talked for about 20 minutes straight. Oh, I've got this, and I've got this, I've got this. Maybe I should do this. Maybe I should. And every once in a while, I'd go, I understand. Are you still there? Yeah, I'm still here. I'm still listening. But that was basically all I said, and after about 25 minutes, the guy goes, dude, you are awesome, man. You ought to go into therapy. You know, have you ever thought of being a therapist? I'm going, I didn't say anything the whole time. But just having someone that will listen, like I couldn't look him in the eye, but having someone that's available that's just saying, yeah, hey, I'm listening. Hey, mm-hmm. It's all right. You know, and he talked his way right through his own problem. And in the end, he's like, you know what? I think I know what I'm going to do. Mm-hmm. And then
0: we all know, right? We all know what's right or wrong.
1: Yep.
0: And it's being able to, I guess, maybe how do you handle it? And I guess back to systems or back to training, teaching.

0: education, your upbringing. If you don't have those disciplines in you, you know, I didn't know how to communicate. I never had communication as a child. I didn't know what hugs were. I knew what violence was. And then I knew what sex was. And I knew what alcohol was. I knew what those feelings would give me. Everything else, I didn't have that. And I'm not trying to boohoo. So anyone that might be listening, I'm not sitting here to try to say, oh, you know, feel bad for me. I'm probably one of, and I'm probably not the worst story you're ever going to hear. I'm not the worst story. But it's my story, and it's, you know, what I'm sharing is, that, you know, coming back from that moment, you have to realize that I actually have to become responsible for myself. So much akin to what you're telling me about this guy talking to you, I talk so much sometimes that I know that I'm talking my way into something or out of something.
1: Yeah.
0: And it's the way I handle it as well. So.
1: Yeah. Yeah, I've seen a lot of people. That's just how they process information.
0: Mm-hmm.
1: And
0: it's crazy.
1: And I thought maybe if there wasn't anyone there, and I talk to myself when there's no one in the room, like I work things out that way.
0: And I do too. And I speak out and I talk and process it through. And truth be told, when I was a child, we lived in a very country rural setting right here, you know, in Montville, which isn't too far. And believe it or not, for those people around here, Montville was a little farm town, you know, back, you know, 30 years ago before the casinos. And we lived on a big property that was adjacent to my grandma's property. And all I had was woods around me. And I didn't have friends. I had Erica, who a young woman lived down the road, a girl my age, whatever. We were best of friends. Nothing weird about that relationship at all. Just best of friends. But I went in the woods all the time. I played with myself. I was always so I would talk to myself. And I would conjure all these things up by myself. And I think that's where I got my imagination was, because I had no choice. I didn't have anything around me, you know.
1: Yeah.
0: So it was kind of, you know, that's kind of an interesting, you know, part of it.
1: Yeah. Yeah. I had, you said, and I'm not sure if you said that since we started talking, but people will look at the disability,
0: mm-hmm.
1: and then you're labeled in a certain
0: mm-hmm.
1: way, and
0: mm-hmm.
1: then you've learned over time that it's a bit of a superpower.
0: It is, you know, and so with dyslexia in particular, and I'm not an educated fellow in this, you know, this I'm educated enough to know my life experience, but I know there's a lot of pieces of the diagnosis of dyslexia. You can be almost on a spectrum, right, much akin to other diagnoses. Mine is what I've been told is third eye dyslexia, which is I have total recall of every physical thing I've experienced in my life. From about 4 years old, I don't really know what happened up to that point. About two to three to four, something significant happened to me, and I can't really get to it. Quite honestly, I've given up trying because it doesn't make a difference, you know. And so, after 4 years old, I remember everything. I remember every Christmas holiday. I can see it. So you know how in Criminal Minds, you see the photos next to them.
1: Yeah.
0: That's what happens in my head. And so when I'm talking to you, this is why I'm really kind of, and I'm not tooting my horn, I have an amazing gift when it comes to be talking, like on a radio or interviews, because I have a constant index card. And for the kids out there, index cards is what you write on. I love you. You know, we have Rolodexes and index cards back in the day. You didn't have text messages, so, and I would scribble on my, you know, my notes. But my brain works differently, and that's the kind of dyslexia I have. It doesn't have the ability to long-form letters into sentences or words, rather, or proper spelling, and it doesn't have any ability to do math at all. Math is my worst and weakest part. So everything else, retention, you know, you can have a conversation about, you know, world economics. I can handle those conversations because once I learn a topic, it's in my brain. And so that's the only way I've been able to teach myself. The other part was I started copy and pasting before it was cool. You know how we do that?
1: Yeah.
0: I was doing it as at 5 or 6 years old. I remember in kindergarten copying and pasting the words. It was the only way I could get through a test.
1: Yeah.
0: So.
1: Yeah, that's – well now one of the – just talking like in the disabilities, one of your projects is an upcoming book.
0: Yeah. So I have, you probably noticed that we had, my producer and I put a book out. It's Not How You Start, It's How You Finish. That book was a self-help, motivational, more of a manual style. That came out last year on Amazon. And, you know, I didn't do the writing as much as the, you know, my co-writer, big shout out to Mark. Mark has been an amazing gift in my life. And he did most of the, you know, but we organized our thoughts. He took some of the things I was going through during the last 7 years and we created that. And then I'm like, you know what? I want to express myself more. And I was waiting for the right topic. And just this year, we heard from people in authority, somebody made in a very high authoritative position nationally, made a comment about you can't be in this high-level office if you have special needs. And it made me so mad that I started to think, and I had always said, you know what? I want to tell a story. I want to tell a story about my childhood using Petey. Petey was my little stuffed sheepdog. And so I went to paper. I went on the computer. I started doing this. Next thing you know, I came up with this story about how Petey, the sheepdog, heard the man on the TV saying that he could not do anything because he was different and had dyslexia. He couldn't be the president or CEO or whatever, you know, the top dog.
1: Yeah.
0: And Petey was really broken down. And I remember those feelings. I was able to go back in that place when I heard somebody in my family or even teachers at that time, they would make some really, really negative comments. And the R word was so prevalent back in the 80s, 70s and 80s, that's what I thought I was. I truly thought that I was no different than the rest. And I'm not trying to be better, but that's the category that I was put in.
1: Yeah.
0: And so, you know, bouncing back from that, PD is my way now of saying to the next generation, I want to share with young people and families of people that have disabilities. And I hate using the word disabilities because I think it's a superpower. I meet people all the time, and I want to be able to say, you know what, you're special for a reason, and you're here for a reason, and your skill, whatever that one skill might be, you might be able to whistle better than anybody. You might be able to play the drums better than anybody. Maybe you're just good at drawing. You know, I've met some incredible people. There's a man in England, I have to look his name up, if you might have seen him, and you probably have. He can draw the landscapes of different. He goes and I interviewed him on my podcast.
1: Yeah,
0: and then Stephen, I can't remember his name now. I had him and his sister on my podcast. Amazing! This man's been labeled everything, and now they find out his mind is better than any computer system's ever been built.
1: Yeah,
0: we are designed differently, but we're all special, and that's what Petey's story is going to be able to share. Is Petey's special?
1: Yeah.
0: Not because of his disability. That doesn't really make him special. His abilities and his specialness comes from so many different places. Maybe you can't spell. Maybe you can't do math. Maybe you're not going to climb a ladder. Maybe you're not going to jump out of an airplane. We all have something, and that's why I want to share that story.
1: Yeah.
0: So. Yeah, I'm long-winded. I'm sorry.
1: I have both of our children have disabilities, and my son is on the autism spectrum.
0: Okay,
1: and I had this bright idea that I was going to go to school for education because I thought, well, this is great because then I go to the school district. You know, I have a degree in education and in special education. They call it the exceptional students. And I thought this way I can advocate because I know the language. I know what's expected of the school and I know my son. I thought everything will be great. So I get the degree and it's like within days I'm talking to my son and we're preparing for one of these IEP meetings in the school. And I thought to myself, I've learned more from him about life. And I looked at like, you know, you just want to cry because I'm looking, I'm like, he's the one who has it right. Mm-hmm. Not the school, not me, not everybody else. I'm thinking, I'm reading all these books, I'm doing all these different things, and he's teaching me every day.
0: Right.
1: So it seemed like he had another, like one of the first diagnoses that they had is they would name everything on the spectrum. Mm-hmm. And the first doctor that saw him at a real young age was just saying, well, here, you know, here's how it goes. That was about the time that the movie Rain Man came out. Mm-hmm. You know, your son has autism. Mm-hmm. This is his future. This is, you know, she laid it all out like, you know, that like nothing about it could be changed. Mm-hmm. And like my response was, these people don't know what they're talking about.
0: They don't know what they're talking
1: because
0: about.
1: Because I'm thinking they can't. And within a couple years, you know, they were saying he's not going to have empathy because he has this. And this is what it means and this is what it doesn't mean. Mm-hmm. And I thought, I refuse to have someone tell me what he is and what he isn't. Mm-hmm. And a few years after that, on my daughter's birthday, he walked up with a pencil that said, happy birthday. And he walked across the room and he handed it to her. And my wife and I just were just
0: crying. Of course. Yeah,
1: you know, we
0: amazing.
1: Just looked and I thought, no empathy, huh?
0: Yeah, right. There you
1: and,
0: go.
1: And, but he's defied everything that they would say. Everything that lady said that day, I thought he has gone completely against it. So I just don't believe it. Now my daughter has dyslexia.
0: Okay.
1: Which was real hard. And the biggest challenge in her school was they would give a math problem and she'd look at it and just go, okay, the answer to that is 23,142. Mm-hmm. And then she'd write it down. And then, you know, you hand it in to the teacher and the teacher puts a big X on it. You know, you failed, but, you know, F across, F minus. Mm-hmm. And then when I go to the school, I'm like, why did she fail? Mm-hmm. Because she can't show her work. So then I thought, well, just out of curiosity, I like to see like how her brain works. I'm like, okay, when you sit down and you look at this math problem, how does your brain, you know,
0: how she process, right?
1: And how did she process? And her answer was, I just look at it and I just see the answer.
0: Was she right? The right answers, and he was.
1: And
0: still...
1: they were the right answers. They were all the right answers.
0: Well, that sounds like a really silly.
1: And they'd have a stack of like three things, you know, add, you know, some thousand this and this, add them all together.
0: So she was able to see it in her brain,
1: and she would just sort of look at it and say, okay, the answer is this.
0: That's
1: and
0: amazing.
1: She'd write the answer down.
0: So that's a gift, though. I wouldn't be looking at it. I'd be like, wow.
1: And it's like, and you know, the answer was you have to be able to show your work, and the blessing The incredible thing about it was just missed.
0: Yeah, yeah.
1: It's just like, wait, how does that...
0: And that's,
1: I'm like,
0: that's sad that there's a lot of people, you know, we're both sharing these stories, right?
1: Yeah.
0: In the different eras. They get trained a certain way, and so they just stick to the book.
1: Yeah.
0: We're not all going to fit into that, you know, the round hole with the square peg, you know? We're all different. And I think that's one of the things I love about our education system, and there's lots of conversations about that. But a lot of this new education, it's really inclusive to everyone. And I think that's a great thing that's evolved in this space.
1: Yeah.
0: So.
1: Yeah, I think so too. I'm always curious how people's minds work. Mm. And they had a guy in the Navy I was in, and he was he couldn't advance because he didn't do well on standardized tests, and he may have had something like dyslexia, like where he just couldn't. But we're in the medical field, and as far as doing medical work, the guy was just incredible. But if you would ask him, you know, like he'd get to a test and he would just, you know, like he just didn't do well on the test. Mm-hmm. And because he couldn't do that, he wouldn't advance. And then his time in the Navy was up and they're getting ready to give him the heave ho. And he came up to me and he just said, looks like this is it. He said, here, you can have my books, you know, use them to study and everything else. And he was really dejected about it. And I said, well, what's the problem? He goes, I just can't sort it out. Mm-hmm. I said, well, what have you learned that just comes easy to you? And he was from Pennsylvania, and he said, well, when I get out of the Navy, I'm probably just going to go back to working on truck engines. That, you know, that's what I did before I got in. That's what I'll go back and do that. I said, so the mechanical thing is really easy for you? He goes, yeah, I mean, I just pick it up like that. I just mm-hmm. do it. I said, well, how about if you look at the information in this book like a car engine, you know, mm-hmm. like the human body and then like a car engine. Maybe mm-hmm. you can take something that you know already and then apply it to something that you don't know or that you're having struggles, you know, like processing it. And not only did he pass the test in advance, but he did better in the Navy than I did.
0: Oh, wow.
1: Like he finished like...
0: Really?
1: And...
0: Did you stay in touch with him?
1: I did, yeah.
0: Oh,
1: I followed him, and every once in a while I'd send an email that I said, I can't, you know, believe we're still in. He said, well, the way it's working now, when I retire after all this time, I'm still going to go back and work on, you know, on truck engines.
0: That's amazing.
1: But he said, I'm happy because he said, I loved doing that work, like mm-hmm. the paramedic work. Mm-hmm, mm-hmm. He said, I loved doing that work, and I just, he'd had a lifetime, too, of that, you know, it's if you can't do well on the test, then you're failed.
0: Yep. Yep.
1: You know, and I'm sitting here thinking he's the best medical person I've ever been mm-hmm. around, but he just can't get it. He can't get it on paper.
0: For sure. For sure.
1: So,
0: yeah, we all have these different battles we deal with. And I think the system is way better than it used to be in any way, shape, or form as far as dealing with that. I'm sure it can improve. I haven't really been in touch with the system. I don't have a lot of dealings with it. But I do think the era of raising your children, and I was a little, you know, obviously before that. Those were some tough times, and I don't blame the system or the people. It was the training, it was the inexperience, the lacking knowledge, maybe. And let's face it, back in the 50s, they just wouldn't even send you to high school. You know, if I was being brought up in the 40s or the 50s, I just would have been on the farm or the factory. That's where I would have ended up. You know, I wouldn't have had the chance to even get a degree or get a graduate from high school. They actually gave me 2 credits to graduate. They gave me just out of nowhere. They gave me 2 credits because I failed everything my freshman year, except for gym. And then I had to make up all those credits in the school. I worked my butt off. And so I guess, you know, looking back, even though it was a little watered down, I never really thought about it looking back. I fought hard to even graduate on time. And yeah. So I guess I had a little bit of that, you know, self-inspiration even back then. So,
1: yeah.
0: But yeah, it's amazing. So your daughter with that, with dyslexia and your son, how was your daughter with that react, you know, with your son, that relationship?
1: I'm
0: flipping the script on you. I'm interviewing you
1: was,
0: now. Sorry.
1: Yeah, it was sort of interesting because growing up, like a lot of our attention went to the to that. We didn't realize like a lot of times dyslexia just goes unnoticed.
0: Yeah, 100%.
1: And they so a lot of times we're thinking, well, our attention needs to be focused here, mm-hmm. and a lot of times later on that we were thinking, you know, we didn't realize that she was also struggling, mm-hmm. and. Never was one to complain or anything else. And after a while, you're like, you know what? So you've been dealing with this the whole time. And she'd find ways to adapt. I mean, ingenious ways of, mm-hmm. of adapting. And
0: so she was almost like probably supportive of you guys giving attention to the son.
1: Yeah.
0: To your son and why she was kind of struggling but not asking for the help.
1: Yeah.
0: Yeah.
1: Yeah. And then and then later on, I'm glad it would come up in a conversation where I could say, you know, I didn't have any idea, because like as a parent, I would look at her and I would think she's brilliant, mm-hmm. and that's and a lot of people, you know, people who have all kinds of struggles, you know, like depression or like a special needs diagnosis, they're brilliant, mm-hmm. and it's just and a lot of times you'll sit there and you almost can't see it. That mm-hmm. that's what makes mm-hmm. it like the mm-hmm. you know an unseen
0: exactly.
1: diagnosis.
0: Yep.
1: Because you're just looking at it, saying, "Well, I know her, and she's brilliant."
0: Right.
1: You know,
0: how can that other stuff be true, or how is it? Yeah, exactly.
1: Yeah,
0: you see it in a totally different light, for sure.
1: And it's like, wait a minute, you struggled. You're. Mm-hmm. It's like you're brilliant. Like I would think she's smarter than I am,
0: mm-hmm.
1: Or she has a capability of right. These right. great capabilities. And right. so, a lot of times, I think that's part of it. They just struggle like silently. You know, mm-hmm. you just sort of go, "Well, I guess."
0: Right.
1: You just sort of go into your, like did you just pull, like, into yourself a little bit?
0: I did. You know, interesting, my mom would always introduce me as her special education son. That's how I was introduced. He's in special education. Go play with the kids. You know, it was like, almost like yeah, I had to get a label before I was even involved, right? And so I got it in both, you know, all those sides.
1: Yeah.
0: So I think, again, I really just retracted back into the imaginary world that I made up for myself. And that was where I was able to be me and foster all these exciting little, you know, dreams that I had. And I think that's probably, sadly, what a lot of young people that go through these similar things, even today, you know, they feel alone. They feel, you know, like they don't have connections.
1: Yeah.
0: And, of course, I went on in life, and I'm like the talker, and I'm the center of the, you know, party and all that. And maybe in some ways I was overdoing it because I lacked all that early on.
1: Yeah.
0: But I really think it came down to me. That connection with who I was the only connection I really had. You know, I never felt anything much for, you know, other people.
1: Yeah.
0: And that sounds like, it almost sounds like I'd be diagnosed as a psychopath. But in some ways, I think we're forced as the little humans that we grow from. We adapt to our environment. And so when you have those struggles and no one there to identify or help you with them, and you don't know how to call out for help, you're just going to adapt to it the way you do. And so there's really no book, right? I think there's no script on this one.
1: Yeah.
0: But I think it's very similar to many young people that go through that.
1: Yeah.
0: If that makes sense.
1: It really does. Yeah, it really does.
0: So, I mean, articulating words, using the ability to communicate was always something I had a strong strength in. My strength was always that. So once I realized how I could use my strengths, I could almost talk myself out of anything. And that's the intelligence of someone that, like your daughter and I, you know, understanding how we have to, I maybe can't build a bridge from here to here, but how can I get from here to there? I have to figure it out, right? And so I think of it 100 times faster in your mind about how I can do something. If you ask me a question right now, like, for example, playing board games, right? We're playing Scrabble. Everyone in my life that's ever been in my life, a couple years ago, we'd always play board games. And I'd be around spelling games, and I'd be like, I just, and you don't want to tell everyone at the table, your friends, everybody, I can't spell words, guys. I can't spell a word. Like, literally, I remember a few words, but I can't – you ask me how to spell a word, I wouldn't be able to do it. And then you get embarrassed, and you're like a grown-up, you know? And so all I would do for that – I'm going to get another beer. I would walk away from the table, you know, those kind of things. So it's an interesting world, and I just think communication is so cool because I encourage communication. And young parents that might be listening, maybe older grandparents or even young people – communication, man, that's how we're going to overcome these things. You got to talk about it.
1: Yeah.
0: And you got to get, you know, if you don't have someone in your life or to talk to, you know, you just talked about how you listen to somebody. There's somebody out there that can help you, you know, if you're in that situation.
1: Yeah.
0: So
1: I know when you talk about loneliness, I just read something the other day that said the effects of isolation and loneliness mm-hmm. on a person's health over a long period of time mm-hmm. can be devastating.
0: I mean, you look at, you know, solitary confinement in prison, and I have a little bit of a hardened, you know, place here because I know that there are some mechanisms that you need to utilize to make sure we control these environments. At the same time, I would hurt for watching people that were locked down 24/7. It's not cool, man. You know, and I'm not. You know, some of these people they're not nice people, and they have a lot of severe issues. But you feel for that person. You see them deteriorate, and that's one thing I'll say. In my career as a correction officer, I watched people who came in. Maybe they call them wild. They were crazy. Whatever, you know what I mean. You're street crazy. Well, you saw them almost be broken and just changed, and that mental, you know, effect on them was devastating. And that's kind of the sad part about that isolation. And it happens with young students and kids too. You know, they don't have families that, you know, are taking care of them properly. I'm not criticizing mom or dad or mom or whoever it is, or maybe grandparents. And a lot of young kids are isolated, and now they go into their video games and they go into their places of alternative reality. I made up conversations. These young people today, they have a real virtual world that they can exist in. And it's really probably putting more pressure, I think, on us, how we connect with those kids. So
1: they have more and more things. And at my age, we are outside like all the time. I would come home, I'd have lunch, and then I probably leave half of the lunch there, and I was right back outside until it was dark.
0: Anyone listening, watch the movie Sandlot. Right, that's the movie Sandlot. You know what I'm talking about?
1: Yeah,
0: and that's what life was for me. I'm 56. You're around the same age.
1: I was never inside. And
0: you don't have to be playing baseball. You could have been climbing a tree, hanging out with your butt, riding your bicycles, right, swimming at the river or something like that. But we did everything outside. We didn't have video games or any of that stuff. So and that was a better world, better time, in my opinion. But
1: I think so. Like now, I think so because it's. You know, they've done a lot of studies where they talk about like the effects of social media and you know, being online all the time. There aren't personal connections, and they read something that they said a lot of young people now don't have the attention span because everything is TikTok, everything is a minute or less. Mm-hmm. So it's like you only it makes it harder and harder for people to communicate with each other to sit down. Like they're not really comfortable just having a conversation mm-hmm. with somebody. And I'm like, that was about all we ever did.
0: Right.
1: We were outside and...
0: Communication.
1: And talking with each other.
0: Talking, you know. And I know, I think that's the other thing with some people that might be, you know, from a disability point of view or exceptional young people that we talk about with all kinds of amazing skills. But they feel so alone and isolated. And even today, I have to assume, even with the technology piece, there's still that going on because you don't feel like you fit or something like that. And that's what, you know, the story with PD is, it's about letting you know you fit. It's letting you know there's a place for you. And even if it's, maybe, for example, you have a disability or whatever they call it. I'll talk about me as that case where I couldn't spell a word, right? So where am I going to fit into the world? If I can't spell words, what can I do? Well, I'm a heck of a good speaker, right? I can manage people. I've managed, you know, municipal town government with $39 or $40 million, budgets. I know I can handle that stuff. If you ask me to do simple math, probably got it. If you ask me to do algebra, I'm probably going to get lost. But, you know, if you ask Einstein to pick out his own clothes, he wouldn't be able to.
1: Yeah.
0: You know, and if you asked one of many talented memes in the history of this world, many people had difficulties that people never knew about, and they achieved some greatness. And so everyone has greatness.
1: I mean, how many people do you know that that didn't go to college that were very successful.
0: Right.
1: And I knew some people, they just school really wasn't their thing, or the version of school they saw wasn't their thing. But as far as the success, you know, like you're talking about entrepreneurship, they were naturals in that.
0: Right.
1: So, and something, you can't learn everything from a book.
0: You can't learn everything from a book. And, you know, the one thing on that is, look, I think if I was in school today with AI and the technology that's used for the right reasons, I would have gone on to college. I would have gone on and had graduated from college in a high level. And I probably would have been an attorney, to be quite honest with you, because I'm very astute to that kind of legal kind of conversation, right, and how law applies. And so, but, you know, that wasn't in the cards for me at the time. But now looking back, if that I had AI technology, by far, 100%, I would have gone on to school. And I think those are the things that, like, how we've evolved is great. I love that technical side of where we are. The other side that we just talked about is the, you know, sort of the negative, the drop-off. But, you know, those things are changing things for kids. And you look at, just for example, if you look at young people that are diagnosed, whatever, they have phones in their hands. Well, guess what? They're answering your questions at a whole different level than I was answering when I was in school.
1: Yeah.
0: And they're pretty darn intelligent. You know, they have a real – so I think intelligence has grown with technology, even in that population that I'm a part of. And I think that's a great side of it, if it makes sense.
1: Yeah. So. Yeah. It's
0: And I hold myself into that lane. I don't segregate myself from my people of, you know, that whatever flag we're flying, we're over here and we learn differently. That's my people. And so – but now – we all have this great gift, and the gift is technology. When not used the wrong way, we can all come out of that place and maybe, you know, be a little better at what we do, maybe add a little, you know, be better at math, be better at spelling, or be able to create and compose projects in a way that could have success. So it's amazing.
1: I'm in the middle of a project where I have people from all different countries who are talking with each other about their experiences on life or their attitudes on things like on loneliness or on, like almost anything that I can think of.
0: Mm-hmm.
1: And then you can think you have people from all these different corners of the world, and they all have their own story about the same thing that you're thinking at a human level. We're not that much different from each. We're so much different and we're so much the same.
0: Mm-hmm.
1: Those are sort of the stories where I'd want to have. They have one guy who's from Appalachia, one guy's from, you know, but like no matter where they're from, they all have their own versions of those same stories.
0: Mm-hmm. Mm-hmm.
1: So that's why I think, you know, like when you're talking about the book with Petey,
0: mm-hmm.
1: you know, that I'll sit there and think anyone's going to have their own angle on that. Like as they read those kinds of things, they're sitting there thinking, yeah, you know what, I can contribute something.
0: Right.
1: No matter where I go, I'm capable of contributing something.
0: Right, right.
1: And that's the whole point.
0: And, you know, it's that confidence. The other thing that I, you know, if educators are listening or people have influence, if you're on the board of ed, you know, one thing you really should be looking at is instead of being excluding students in categories, include everyone into a category. Give everyone a chance to participate at every level in anything that is in the activities. Let young people learn their strengths and their weaknesses together, because, you know, even that overwhelming thought of like having to take a test on, and up to a few years ago, if you asked me to take a test, even through my career in corrections, even through my time serving in office, if someone wanted me to spell, I can go into a room right now and tell you who's got a disability, because every child that does will take their arm and they'll put it over the top of their paper and they write like this.
1: Yeah,
0: that's what I did forever. You know, I saw it. I was actually speaking at Mitchell College just this past fall, last year. And we were doing some things, and Kevin Booker, a friend of mine over there who's one of the professors, I said, Kevin, you know what? I know what's going on here, because this was me. And I was explaining to him, and I wasn't picking on any students. I just could identify. He goes, you're exactly right. That's what he would do. The student would do this. And I said, it's so trippy to see the same techniques I did. We didn't go to class to learn this. It's survival. To your point, we all have instincts, and we probably are all more similar than not.
1: Yeah.
0: But we don't believe that because it's so individual to us. So it's kind of wild. You just
1: That's amazing that you point that out, because I wouldn't have noticed it.
0: Yeah.
1: But like you with your background, you're sitting there thinking, I can just look and just, oh, there.
0: Yeah. Oh, yeah, 100%. 100%. And I mean, I'm not special. I did it for so long. I know what it is. You know, I know the hiding. I know the person who gets up after a test, and slides their paper underneath everybody else because they don't want to be on top, that's me. I didn't want anyone to see my test because I knew my test was going to be a big fat F, you know, every time. And I was already prepared for it. So, you know, just the mindset of knowing just from testing alone. Now let's go get into life. Let's apply that same preparation and acceptance of your failure in that test into life. Guess what that does? It sets you up for failure. Everything's going to be a failure in your life. Yeah. And how many young people go through systems where they're identified, right, quoted, quote-unquote, this identification, you're this. Oh, guess what? He can get through because he's this or she's that. Well, guess what? Now you're giving excuses, and I got that the entire time of my 12 years.
1: Yeah.
0: It was a big excuse for Kevin not to have to do his job. So then what do? You learn how to manipulate.
1: Yeah, and it's...
0: You know what I'm saying?
1: Yeah,
0: it's
1: yeah.
0: truth.
1: Yeah, and you're surviving is what you're doing. You're,
0: it's survival.
1: You're just adapting to what...
0: 100%. Yeah. 100%. And that survival skill is something that I don't look back on as a terrible thing. But I do think if the grown-ups around me at the time in the education system, my own home, if they would have had a chance to really address that issue, how things would have been different for me, right? And it's not speaking about me right now, but it's speaking about the systems that are in place today. You know, I really, really would ask that, you know, I would hope that the systems today are looking to identify those things and not to make that student different, but to bring the student into the pack, figure out where they fit, and give them that power of confidence. Confidence is so amazing, and just to succeed with, you know, being able. I remember, I think it was I went to community college, right? And so I went to Mohegan Community College, which doesn't exist. It's called Three Rivers now in Norwich. And I remember I passed one test, and I didn't have to cheat, and I really got this grade. To this day, it was a civics class. It was because it was asking questions about things my mind adapted to.
1: Yeah.
0: Now, if you take that same theory. In every subject, there's a way of adapting your mind to the subject.
1: Yeah.
0: That's the kind of, if you're going to set up a, you know, this curriculum, if you're going to set up what did you call it earlier? Not a 50, what was the, when you have different plans for your students, what is it called?
1: Oh, the IEP.
0: IEP. So if you had an IEP, and I don't think they call them IEPs or whatever when I was a student.
1: Yeah.
0: But if you did, you could adapt that same theory. It can work. You just have to change the net mechanisms, but it can work. Every one of us have a mind that can figure something out. We just have to figure out how we help that person figure it out.
1: Yeah. Yeah, and that's, if anyone doesn't know, an IEP is an individualized education plan, and then they have at the school, and then you negotiate each year where you're trying to set up the goals for the next year. That was really the point of the whole thing, is just what you're saying, to try to think, okay, how can we get him where we can bring him?
0: But it's not that. And it's not that, and I don't mean this disrespectful, because it's a monetized relationship. And when you monetize what a student needs and you put it into categories for savings for a budget, now you're not serving the student the way the student needs to be served.
1: Yeah.
0: And that's my opinion, you know. And I wouldn't say probably back when I was a student, it wasn't as much of an onus on the monetization. But today, you know, I was an ex officiary member of every board and commission in the town of Griswold that I served. I know what budgets look like, and I know the conversations behind the door.
1: Yeah.
0: And these are conversations that take place. You know, well, if we outsource this student to this location, it's going to cost the town X number of dollars, and we have to figure another way out. Well, figuring another way out might not be the way that helps the student become the best possible student they could be.
1: Yeah.
0: And that's the problem, I think, it's out there,
1: too.
0: Yeah,
1: that's really an excellent point. Mm-hmm. That really is a good point.
0: I know it's kind of probably trippy that, you know, I kind of saying that I came from all these places and be able to articulate it the way it is, but that's my strength, is that communication piece, and I retain it. If you asked me to write it down for you, I wouldn't be able to explain this to you, so just let's be very clear.
1: Yeah, just the amazing, like, you've been on both sides of that. You've been the student that they probably had those conversations about, and then you've been in the meetings with the people
0: nobody
1: who
0: knew.
1: Are saying this is, you know, this is...
0: Nobody knew that about me.
1: Yeah.
0: My secretary, who I, when I was serving, she knew. My ex-wife knew, you know, about my disability. And we talked about it a little bit. It would be like a joke kind of, kind of joke about it at that point. Because at that point, I had gotten a career, and I felt good about myself, and I found a way out of that, you know, place. But, you know, later on in life, when you look back at it, you're like, man, things could have been really different for me. Really different, you know, because I have the strength to learn and the yearning to do better for people and help people. And, you know, taking that and maybe educating me in a certain way, like I talked about how it can adapt and how you might have to change some of the mechanisms, but the adapting of that, if you take that, students can go way further in life. You know, instead of saying, you're going to be, you know, you're going to have a job at the grocery store bagging groceries. That was the concept forever, right? We see young people now that are actually in trades, right? And they're helping on the assembly lines, and they're making good wages doing it. And so that's the kind of encouragement I want to, you know, get out there so people know. Don't pigeonhole. Don't hold anybody into one hole. I think everyone has a chance to learn in a special way, and let's see where they can go. Let them fly, man. Let them fly, you know? Maybe I'm over-talking it, but that's my feeling.
1: I think that's really true. Our kids, they both were born, and I grew up, my dad was really a terrific athlete, and just loved like all kinds of sports. So my brother and I played sports, and like we did what dad did, you know, that was just sort of, and then when we had children, neither of them had any interest in sports at all. I was a total sports
0: nut. Was that trippy for you? Was that kind of like, were you ready to have the sports kids too?
1: I was, yeah. I was, and but neither of them had any interest in it. And they would sort of try. I mean, they would go, like, we'd say, oh, let's go shoot some baskets. You know, we'd go, and they were impressed. You know, oh, Dad made another basket. Mm-hmm. But they just never really. So I didn't push them. I my wife and I would talk about it a lot. And I would say, I'm not going to push him into it, but I'm like, but what else are you interested in? Like, you know, at that age, that was all I was interested in. And then it was the same thing, like you're saying, like you just sort of let those things come to the surface. They began to like nature more. And then, you know, we would go out, and I grew up in right in the middle of the city. We barely had mosquitoes. And you know, we'd go out there, and then they'd look, you know, my daughter would look and go, what kind of tree is that, Dad? And then I would look and go, a big one? You know, I knew a maple tree. And that was about all, you know, I could identify.
0: So she liked the outside. She liked the environment.
1: She just loved, like, being outside and going for walks. And, and you know, just almost, they were just amazed with almost anything. And, you know, we'd go to the beach, and then we'd get seashells. But they were all things that I had no interest in. And the blessing was that I began learning about all these other things myself. Because I'm like, I had no, I was thinking, I can't help them with, like, the things they're interested in.
0: No soccer, no softball tournament. Yeah, all that. Yeah. And that's funny, because my son was, I raised my son to play football. And it's interesting you saying this, because, you know, honestly, I was a very sensitive kid. I was so sensitive to the point where I think that when I look back at how I was raised, I was almost forced to be an aggressive person and get almost a I kind of grew a tolerance for pain in some ways, like to physically pain. And it almost became an attraction to me that, you know, like I would like headbutting things, and I would like to be in physical fights and stuff like that. And I almost look back as if I hated it. But I almost got forced to do it so much that I started to almost be addicted to it, right? And but it really, I'm a sensitive person. I have a lot of sensitive thoughts and feelings. Yeah. I probably would have been happier in the tree, to be honest with you, like your daughter, than having to go out in the football field. But I played football, so guess what? My son had to play football.
1: Yeah.
0: And that's my mentality. And sometimes I look back and wish maybe I shouldn't have done that to him. You know?
1: Yeah, my brother and I didn't question it at all. We just did. You know, we could walk to Wrigley Field from where we were.
0: Oh, wow, really?
1: So we would have, we could hear
0: the... You are the real Sandlot story. This is amazing.
1: Yeah,
0: I didn't know
1: that. Yeah, we grew up about a mile from Wrigley Field.
0: That's amazing.
1: And from our apartment building, you know, we would go, and we could just see, like, just a little bit of the top of the grandstands. And we would listen on the radio, and if the Cubs would hit the home run, like Jack Brickhouse, the announcer would go, there it is, way back. And then we'd run over and we'd turn the radio off. And then, we would listen. And you could hear the crowd going,
0: You could hear the crowd from
1: where we were.
0: That's amazing.
1: But we would walk and sneak into games. It's like after the fourth or fifth inning, like the ushers would just look the other way, like, oh, those knucklehead kids, you know, just
0: let
1: them go.
0: That's so beautiful, though. But, I love that.
1: But, you know, we would do, like, it was almost like a way, I guess, that, you know, that we were thinking, oh, you know, Dad's going to accept us because he loved baseball. Mm-hmm. No, so that was just what we did, and but it was different.
0: How about your brother's kids? Did they go on to sports, or did they do more of similar with your kids?
1: Same thing with
0: So none of the grandkids went on to play sports.
1: My sisters did.
0: Okay.
1: Her son played football and track and all kinds of things, which made my dad pretty happy.
0: Yeah, he got satisfied with that.
1: Yeah.
0: Good.
1: Yeah,
0: that's
1: but
0: awesome.
1: I think like being a parent is. It's never like just simple like that where you're thinking, oh, okay, I'm going to have kids and they're going to do everything that mm-hmm, I do like we did. I guess we didn't question it, but when they questioned it, then I was thinking, well, I want them to find what they want. And my son has interests that I'm like, they're both artists, and my wife and I look at each other and we're like, I'm lucky I get through stick people, mm-hmm. but they're both, they both love to draw. You know what, I think I'm...
0: All right. Live on the air. Caller's coming in?
1: Yeah.
0: That's great. I love it. Hold on, caller. I don't know who you are. This is a side I can't do. I can't do any of the tech side, so...

0: Okay, you're listening to 90.9 FM, WCNI New London. This is the One Man Wrecking Crew here, and we have in the studio today Kevin Allen. And we just were talking about things in the break. We had a technical difficulty that we had to resolve, and then we put on some status quo to get us through. But we were just talking about, I'm telling you, it just seems like you have so many projects, you know, so many irons in the fire all at the same time. Mm-hmm. And how do you manage it? And that was an interesting topic. Right.
1: And so, you know, kind of leading up to that is, you know, talking about the dyslexia and some of the other things I was sharing with you in my life. I think one of the things that I learned with my dyslexia in my life was that I could create something. And then because I have such a unique memory of certain, you know, things anything that I physically do, I can, and I guess metaphorically or however you want to put it, I can put it up into the shelf. For example, I just launched a beverage company called Uncle Earl's, of course, spelt with two L's because I'm dyslexic. I actually did spell it wrong when I made the company, no kidding. And it just happened to work out perfectly.
0: I'll know what that means now when I see
1: it. Yeah, you see the exactly. But that company was created over 7 years ago. And I would pick it up, put it away, pick it up, put it away. And I was able to do that. And so even like with writing the book, I started the project, I put it up on the shelf, and I go back to this project. Because, you know, we're still functioning in the world, right? So we got to kind of apply our attention towards what can we do to get from here to there. And so when you're an entrepreneur, right, and that's really, I think, best defines my spirit today, I was able to tape that project, put it here. I'm involved with a reality TV show in Columbia, South Carolina. Big shout out to my guys down there. Love them. Been doing this for about 5 years. It's called Put Up or Shut Up, All Out Hunting. It's a bunch of good dudes. I coined the phrase from the hood back to the wood. A bunch of young guys, you know, that kind of made some bad decisions like we all do. And they went back to the woods and started hunting with their dogs again. And we started filming this 5 years ago. Well, I can pick that project up, put it back on the shelf, pick it down, and start working on that again. So I think if you think about an attorney doesn't represent one client. An attorney can represent multiple clients at once. And so I feel like I'm not an attorney. I'm not saying that. But I have the ability to handle multiple things. And one of the blessings in my life, and a shout out to everyone that's in my life currently and everyone that was in my past life, people that wanted to be or not, I love you all. I have no hate or disrespect. But currently I have a team of people in my life, and I say team, like for example with Uncle Earl's. I got CEO with a doctor's degree, and I got scientists, and I have people that and I have people that have learned how to understand me, and they believe in me. And that kind of confidence can help you, you know, kind of juggle these things and be able to handle all the projects at once. So I think it's just a normal every day for me. And I love every minute of it. It's absolutely, I'm enjoying my life better than I could ever imagine.
0: Yeah, that's a great strategy, because I think a lot of times when you're juggling things, which is just, that's just the American way of life now, mm-hmm. is to be juggling a lot of things. It can really be stressful if you don't have a strategy like that, where you're thinking, you know what, I have a right at any time to just put this down for a while and I'll go back to
1: it. I used to think, at one point in my life, I would think if I stopped doing something, I failed.
0: Yeah.
1: And then I realized by taking it, no, put it down and come back to it. Like if you listen to Tom Clancy, for example, you know, Dave Wedge, he's been on my show a few times before, and I'm not name dropping, it just happens to be, and now I have an affiliation with Boston Man Magazine. He writes for that. He writes a lot with Tom Clancy, you know, but these guys that, you know, they'll write something, they put it down, they come back to it and they finish it. And at the same time, they're writing a column for some other piece, or they're writing another book, you know. And so if you have that ability to juggle those things, but it does take a very unique, I'd say in the beginning, undisciplined person to then gain discipline in how to handle that. And I didn't have discipline with that for a very long time, because I really used it as a distraction to the struggles and failures. And once I realized, okay, now you're going to do it, you're going to commit to it, put it on a shelf, take a project down or this down or a relationship issue, you know, whatever it is, and focus like there's no tomorrow. And that's where the difference is in success and failures. And that's something I definitely have noticed in my life.
0: Yeah, I can really see that, because I've been snowed under with things at times, like myself, and I wouldn't think it's like the question I'd ask myself is, okay, when am I going to stop? I have, like, sometimes I have one job, and then I have the other job, Then I have my family to take care of, and all of them are important.
1: You
0: got to
1: fix
0: me.
1: The glass on the screen door.
0: I have to fix it. Yeah, I have to fix the glass, and I have to know the size. But it's like all these things that come up. Like I'll sit there and think, okay, you're juggling these glass balls. I'm like, which one falls? I can't let any of them fall.
1: Right.
0: And
1: right.
0: It's almost like the stress of it.
1: Right.
0: You get less done. You know, like you have so much. I used to always hear it, like in the Navy, they'd say, if you want something done, give it to the busy guy. And I'm thinking, no, don't give it to me. I'm already busy enough.
1: Yeah, you're too busy, right?
0: And I want to focus on doing a good job on the things that I'd rather do a good job on four things than, you know, a medium or worse job on 10 things.
1: I agree. You know, you working in the Navy and the military, you have this structured system. My correctional experience, when I was a correction officer, we had a structured system. And so juggling, you know, one guy is yelling at you, he's gonna kill you when he gets out of the cell. The other guy's throwing his milk on you. The other one's asking for medical. If you've never been into a dorm or a setting like this, the doors are pounding. This is like you're 24/7, you know, and your blood pressure is going. It's interesting. I was a part of a UConn study in my career, towards the end of my career. They put these heart monitors on us, right, and they wanted to know how we were reacting through our day.
0: Yeah.
1: And the irony to that was my heart was pumping faster in roll call, having the banter with my fellow staff, where we had a great time every morning with our coffee and joking about each other and picking on each other. It was more excitement that than we had a 9-man fight. I walked into a 9-man person fight, a little gang fight in one of the blocks over at Regowski, and it was like, whatever. Yeah, I enjoyed the moment, to be honest with you. It's a kind of crazy thing. But I was able to compartmentalize all those things. And I think subconsciously I had that skill then. I didn't realize it until, you know, later on in life how effective it can be, especially when it comes to building all these kind of different projects.
0: So yeah.
1: It's crazy, it's true.
0: It reminds me of one thing that they had. They were giving us self-defense classes before our last deployment. And in one of them, and it was just like sort of survival kind of stuff. But I was telling one of the instructors before, I said, I ran marathons, and I said, I know that's different than self-defense. But there were times in the middle of a marathon that I could just relax all my muscles. And I'm running along, but I could just consciously relax every muscle group. And I said, it carried over into other parts of my life where if I felt really stressed, I could almost do the same thing where I would just take a deep breath, and you could almost feel like some of the energy going out.
1: Right.
0: And he goes, you know, that's one of the keys to somebody who's really effective with martial arts or with a lot of things, is in the middle of all this to just be able to relax.
1: Mm-hmm. Find that poise, be controlled, not be emotionally, you know, out of wits. It's interesting. I think a lot of us, I think I would fall victim to some of those insecurities of

0: and so being Thanksgiving, right? And so we want to be out there in Massachusetts and Connecticut, which we're launching. And I'm excited. I'm building that right now. We're building out the launch for that. Got a speaking, you know, this amazing thing that I got a gift to be the residence, hold the residency up at the Chestnut Theater in Norwich.
1: Yeah.
0: And I was just talking to you off the air about, you know, having that event. I'm all for it, man. And again, I got a great team. And shout out to Tyler, who's my producer on my radio show. He's amazing. I met him in the Uber, of course.
1: Oh, okay.
0: And he's been an amazing part of everything we've been doing.
1: Yeah.
0: And just, yeah, it's just been amazing. And so it does look like a lot, though, when you talk about it all. I can understand.
1: Yeah, it does. And I think some people are real effective with that. And I think that's a great strategy. I'd be curious to compare notes like with somebody, mm-hmm. to just be able to say, you know, I have a right, because I would have that same pressure to sit there and think, if I put it down, I fail.
0: Mm-hmm.
1: I'm not going to get back to it. I'm just, you know, the project will just die.
0: Right.
1: And but to be able to still make their commitment, saying, I'm going to put this down for now because I have three other things that are important that need attention. And that can be family matters or anything else, and then I'll go back to it.
0: Right.
1: And then when you go back to it, then that would have to be a good feeling, isn't
0: That's
1: it?
0: An amazing
1: like when you
0: feeling.
1: Go back?
0: Amazing yeah. feeling. Like when I went back to, so this is a true story, right? Can I share this?
1: Yeah.
0: So last October, I'm down at Dallas Stadium. And so the past few years have been occupied with me chasing dreams, you know, in film work, in documentaries, reality TV show based, and content creators. So I have a content creator who is my I was working with. I was playing the role of manager. I'm more of his friend and his advisor and manager if he needs me, whatever he needs me to be. His name is Duckett, D-U-C-K-I-T. He's from Greene County, Mississippi, and he does boils. His boil is made up of all the local food they hunt for and they create. There's 1,300 people in this small little town. I've been there a few times. And we had a big festival. It was called a pickle festival, the biggest pickle festival in the country at Dallas Stadium last October. So we were going at the invite of E.J. Snyder, if you ever heard of him from Naked and Afraid.
1: No.
0: Okay, so E.J. was on Naked and Afraid a bunch of 9 times. I happened to interview him when I was doing interviews out in Vegas 1 year. We became friends. He's a retired Navy Sergeant Major from the Rangers. Big booming voice guy. Well, he created a brand called Freedom Pickle. So I'm at Freedom Pickle, right? Stand. We're having 10,000, I don't know, 20,000 people at this pickle. First of all, I didn't know what a pickle fest was going to be like. I was like, this is a unique crowd because is it foodies? Is it, what is it, right?
1: Yeah.
0: And so we go down there and we had the greatest time. It's right outside Dallas Stadium, right in Fort Worth. Amazing. You've got the stadium behind us.
1: Yeah.
0: And I'm sitting there and I started to meet this gentleman named Alan. Well, Alan happens to be part owners of Armed Forces Brewing Company, which you might know the famous story about the Navy SEAL who took out Osama bin Laden.
1: Mm-hmm.
0: That's his beer company.
1: Okay.
0: And so I happened to be with his partner. And his partner says, EJ told me you had a drink that you were doing because 7 years ago this month, this year, 7 years ago June is when I started my hemp farm, when I went off the grid, I created things called Mudshine. Mudshine, even when I was drinking alcohol, was a non-alcohol drink that could be infused with CBD or legal, whatever. You know, we're talking straight up. I'm not trying to, you know, tell anybody bad information, kids. You know, don't go do anything wrong.
1: Yeah.
0: But I've created this thing, and I got the flavor of a whiskey out of it. I was able to put in burning things, but it didn't have alcohol.
1: Yeah.
0: So I kept at that 7 years, on the shelf, off the shelf, on the shelf, off the shelf, on the shelf, off the shelf. Worked with different companies, one from Colorado, some other companies. I couldn't figure it out. So I'm talking to Alan, and Alan says, hey, you know, I heard about this, and I'm doing this drink. He was in the infused place in Maryland, and he said, I want you to come on our team. He offered me a project that I couldn't, you know, it was really great. He says, but I want you to, you know, let's bring your project on, and we'll do it. So I took it off the shelf again. I started looking at it. I said, you know what? I'm not giving this to anybody. This is my project. And I started hammering down on it, but I had done so much work up to that point that it was almost ready. I just couldn't see it at the time.
1: Yeah.
0: Alan gave me a gift. He asked me to look at it. When I pulled it back out and I started looking at it, formulated everything in an email, I'm like, you're almost there, Kevin. Now get back into it. And since then, we built this amazing team. We partnered, not in a partnership, but in an arrangement with 1925 Tequila. That is an alcohol. And because I'm not taking on the alcohol industry in this stuff. You know what we're doing?
1: Yeah.
0: We're giving a new alternative adult beverage of choice. It's going to taste like those flavors. So we built out the profile, and we are actually

0: on with patent attorneys this week. Our trademark is getting filed, and we were launching in November because 7 years ago, I had a dream.
1: Yeah.
0: And I put it on a shelf, and I took it off the shelf. And that's exactly why it's happening, if that makes sense.
1: Yeah, that's it has to be good to go back to something, because I think that would be my fear, is it's just going to, you know, it'll stay up there.
0: I think the real stuff, it's like the cream rising to the top, right? Like when you know, you're going to see the cream. I know that's a cliche kind of thing to say, but you see that. And in our own lives, we know what's good or bad, right? We know what we can do. And I'm like, I want to be the Daytona 500 champion. Well, it's a great want. I'm glad that I feel that I want that.
1: Yeah.
0: It's probably not going to happen in my life, right? We can have dreams, you know? In my yearbook, I wrote that, you know, NASCAR champion. I think that's what I thought I was going to be, you know, or at least that's what I projected. But, you know, the reality is I have a chance to do this project because I've been a part of creating it. And it's something that is mine, and no one can replicate that. And I don't mean they can't match what I'm doing, or it's not. I'm not a genius, but I'm saying what I've done is what I've done. And so when you take it off the shelf and you understand it without even having to research or think about it, then you realize this is real. And that's been the amazing. And it's just like writing Petey. You know, I sat down for probably, I think it was 2 days, formulated my thoughts, put everything into a coherent form. And I know we were just talking. There's a lot of extra slides in that chart that I gave you. But those slides will be cut back to probably maybe half of that.
1: Yep.
0: And that will create the series. And then we'll do the 12 books after that. And the plan with Petey is, that's a passion, right? And I know where I'm going to be funding all my passions from, right? I know where that's happening now because it's happening. Is that passion will be that I create 12 books, one book for every year that I was in school, and the experience that I went through from first grade, second grade, third grade.
1: That's a wonderful idea.
0: Yeah. So, those are the projects. There's probably a few more, but that's really the highlight.
1: I think there's really a place for that, because I like my experience in grade school, they really didn't have like a diagnosis so much when I was like, I'm old enough that almost anything I did, they'll just say, he's a boy, what do you expect?
0: Mm-hmm.
1: You know, it's like, of course he's going to run into walls, or of course he's going to, you know, he's a boy.
0: Yeah.
1: So that was the explanation for everything. But now there probably would be a diagnosis, and I don't know that I'd want one. You know, I would think I figured it all out.
0: Mm-hmm.
1: I wasn't, once I got to high school, I wasn't a very focused student, so I can understand people saying he's got something.
0: Yeah,
1: we just don't know how to connect
0: what it is, right?
1: And
0: right.
1: And no one really invested any time. I
0: used
1: to
0: have one teacher say to me, you said that, it just came to my mind. I had one teacher when I was in elementary school that would say, you're going to be like a poet or a writer someday. And I remember Mrs. Leonard, you know, she obviously passed away, you know, I'm older, but she used to say that, and it was kind of amazing. Now that you just said that, I kind of remember that. So even back then, going through those moments, people do see it in you. It's just sometimes, are they the influencers, or are they just in passing, and you know, how much you take in from that experience. But I think everyone has a gift of some sort, and you just got to kind of tap into it. My gift is the ability to create, comprehend, and execute. And I never knew how to tie those three together until I built the system.
1: Yeah.
0: And I learned a system. If you said you were a runner, if you ever heard of, there's a lot of my stepson is a runner, and he runs, and the way, you know, that he runs, he does the same thing. He can forget everything, and he's a high level runner. I mean, he's very, very good at running, and you'll probably read about him locally probably this year. But he can do that, block it out. And I think that's the kind of – if you can block everything else around you, you can take it off the shelf, operate what you need to do, put it back on the shelf. Now you take the blinders off, you can get back into the world.
1: Yeah.
0: And that's a skill that really needs to be – you know, I needed to hone in on that. And now that I have it, it's like I think it's time.
1: Yeah.
0: So, yeah.
1: Yeah, it arrives in your life at the right time, I guess.
0: I didn't write the script, you know what I mean? As much as I think I wanted to, I didn't write the script, you know, and I think I contributed to it along the way, a little freelancing, but I didn't write the script of X, Y, and Z, you know. I get a chance now to play out the rest of it, right? I need to be an active member, and I've been training for this my whole life.
1: Yeah.
0: You know, and to meet you, and you would invite me in and talk about, you know, the book and my life and everything. It's amazing. I mean, those things don't come to you unless that energy is just real. It's a real energy, you know, and so embrace it, right?
1: I think that's what happened. You know, we were talking, I was talking about my son, you were talking about you, then you talked about the book, and I'm like, it would be great to come in and hear more about it.
0: I love it, The Wrecking Machine.
1: Yeah,
0: I love it.
1: Yeah, now when we're talking about the talents and how they'll come to you. Now my son, I've never been to Japan, mm-hmm. don't know any Japanese or anything. He has an absolute fascination with Japan and the culture and like anything.
0: Can he quote? Does he understand things over there, or is he verbal enough to quote things at that point, or how does he explain it?
1: He's learning Japanese now.
0: Language. He's speaking Japanese?
1: And he's doing Japanese calligraphy.
0: What?
1: And then I look at my wife and I'm like, I don't know where he gets this from. I don't know.
0: It's, that's
1: like,
0: similar to Stephen, though. The young man from England has that same brain, like his brain connects to that topic.
1: Yeah.
0: Amazing.
1: And it's like you really don't know what that gift is.
0: Amazing.
1: And then now, I mean, they're like, I'll go, Dad, take a look at this. And I'll open up a page and it has all this... these Japanese characters on it, and then now, I'll say, well, what does this one mean? This means happiness. What does, and he doesn't quite know the Japanese words yet for it, but he will, though. I really believe he will. Because I'm thinking, if you have the passion, like, to write the characters, to look and everything else, I'm thinking there's really something there. So now 100%. I want to encourage him. I'm just going to say, you should really follow that, because it's... It can just consume his whole day.
0: 100%. He just loves it. You know, the amazing part about it is, so when you think about disabilities, as we said the word, what's the right word for this? Because I'm uneducated in this space. What should we call it? I don't want to use the word disability anymore. What's the word I should be using? Gift?
1: Yeah.
0: And some people might say, well, how is that a gift, right? But I think it is a gift.
1: I do, yeah.
0: Right? And so let's call it the gift. If you could understand your gift... If you, right, like your son, once he, and to whatever level that means, whatever level, but he must be realizing his gift is that attraction to the Japanese culture. He's showing Dad all those things. What an amazing experience that most people in the professional careers of education would have told you he never would have accomplished.
1: Yeah.
0: So think about that. You know, and that's where we defy the odds. And the odds are, you know, sometimes they're stacked up against you because of public opinion and training or background, but we can't let that stop us, because I believe, you know, everybody has the ability to do something very, very special and leave their mark, by the way. Their mark. Like you said earlier, you got this and you got that. What's it going to be? People remember you for this or that. You know what?
1: Yeah.
0: I think everyone has the ability to have that. So I think it's pretty amazing.
1: Yeah, and I think his other gift is he never gives up on people.
0: Awesome.
1: And I'm thinking, and he's been... He probably would have like a school history that would compare to yours, like he wasn't mainstreamed and and things like that. But like sometimes I'll think it could have a really negative effect on somebody, but it didn't. It didn't affect you like in a negative way, like overall, like over the course of your life now when you're looking back. But as hard as that can be. And I look at him sometimes, and I'm thinking he hasn't lost faith in humanity yet. Yeah. He still wants to connect with people, which is not...
0: Listen, the sweetest people you've ever going to meet are people that have the gifts. You know, the gifts are the... And those gifts are the... Sometimes that's exactly why, because struggles create, empathy, right? And sensitivity, I think, in a way that... And that's kind of, again, back to understanding how I kind of was raised. There wasn't a lot of sensitivity for me. And I'm not boo-hooing about that now. I'm just saying, I'd hate to think that we're still doing that to the next generation. Yeah. I hope that we're more empathetic towards their situation. And not a way that says, you're special or, it's okay. We should do it in a way that builds that person, that young person up, and gives them the confidence that they can accomplish whatever mountain it is. You know what? Sometimes climbing a mountain is a goal. Maybe you don't get all the way to the top, but you get halfway up that mountain. You succeeded more than you ever thought you would. That's success. And so we have to gauge our success based on that and give everyone a chance to succeed, if that makes sense.
1: It really does. It really does. I'd like to thank you for coming in.
0: Thank you, man.
1: And it worked out. It just was I'm glad that you were able to come in. And now the book... Is it available? And I'd also like to ask, you mentioned a website.
0: Yep. So the websites, I'll send you all the information. And so, you know, really, if you want to find anything about the book, you can go on Amazon, first of all, for the first book, which is, you know, It's Not How You Start, It's How You Finish. That book is more of a self-help book. And particularly with Petey, I'm going to create a website soon. We're going to have all that stuff ready to launch. I need to get through my drink project into September, October, and then I can take Petey back off the shelf. And I can start giving Petey the attention he deserves. And I mean, that was my plan for the winter, is really to dive into the, you know, it's cold out. It's a great time to get into, you know, just creating that book and have it finalized. I'm hoping by spring that we have a copy. Our copies are on Amazon and ready to go. But, yeah, if you're looking for anything, you can go on Instagram. I'm there with Kevin, A-L-A-N. So it's Kevin, A-L-A-N, _1. That's the easiest place to find me. But if you type in Kevin Allen, pretty much anything in Connecticut, it's you know, it's going to pop up all of our stuff. And the Kevin Allen Show is the old podcast. I'd like to invite you on my radio show if you would be willing to come up on a Friday. I'd love to have you come on. You're an old school radio guy now. You're a legend, 25 years, right?
1: Yeah.
0: So love 25?
1: Yeah, I guess I can't believe it either.
0: Yeah, that's amazing.
1: I can't believe I've been here this long.
0: You're all grown up now. 25 years later, and you did this while you were in the Navy, right? You did the radio.
1: I did. Yeah,
0: that's amazing.
1: For the first 9 years, I was in the Navy, and then I retired from the Navy in 2012, and then I've been here since. But this through everything that I had gone through, like in the Navy and then otherwise, it's like this being here at the radio station for this 3 hours is like that's my 3 hours of.
0: Do you do a lot of talking like we do typically? Is this kind of the format?
1: I usually focus just on music. And I've had
0: people
1: come in.
0: I hope we didn't lose any of your listeners because of me tonight. I'm sorry.
1: Oh, no, not, no. And I get good feedback when I do talk. And, like, someone will say, oh, you should say a little more. I usually just play music because, I'm thinking, well, people just want to hear music and get away. I stay away from a lot of, I try to talk about things like humanity kind of things if I'm going to say anything. But you hear like politics and everything else. Yeah. I guess I'm recovering.
0: Yeah, we're all in recovery myself. From politics, right? Yeah, political recovery for everybody.
1: Yeah,
0: man.
1: We're all recovering.
0: You know, that is interesting. But I do think you have a really great voice. You have a great tone, and you have a great attention to you're really intimately involved in this conversation. Probably more so because of our families and your family and that.
1: Yep.
0: But I see you as someone that's a very easy a listener, which makes you a really great, exceptional interviewer. You're really good at what you do. So.
1: Oh, good. Yeah. Thank you very
0: much. No, I truly believe that. You're very kind and it's amazing. So I'm appreciative, man. This was a dream come true. I get to sit in Stu Breyer's seat over at WICH. 1310, and he's retiring after this year, after 45 years. And now I'm in a studio where I used to listen to rap music because that was the only place around that we could listen to music like that.
1: Yeah.
0: You know, back in the 80s, early 80s and mid 80s, 90s, was right here on this station. So, you know, I think it's amazing. WCNI, right? This is where we are?
1: Yeah, here
0: it's
1: we are.
0: It's amazing, man. Yep. Thank you so much.
1: Yeah, here we
0: Appreciate
1: are.
0: Appreciate it.
1: Yeah, thanks for coming in. Thanks for taking the time to come in I'm glad you gave yourself a chance.
0: Thank you.
1: You forgave yourself and gave yourself a second chance.
0: Thank you, man.
1: And then here we are.
0: Yeah, it's amazing. And let's keep connected and keep this energy going for sure.
1: Definitely.
0: And, I'd love to, if there's any listeners or anybody that's out there that maybe has some, want somebody to come out and speak, I'd be willing to do that as well. If you I'd love to talk about, how kind of you can accomplish things in life even when there's some things that are, maybe there's some things that might be against you on paper, but that doesn't necessarily define who you are. So, I think that's a message that I can share with people and hopefully inspire them.
1: Yeah, I think so.
0: Well, there it is.
1: Thanks again for coming in. I'd like to thank Kevin Allen for coming in. You're listening to WCNI Radio. And I'd like to thank you again for coming in.
0: Yeah, thank you so much. It was a real pleasure and truly an honor. Again, this studio, 25 years, you're doing it. You're a professional.
1: Yep.
0: I don't know if you're up against Howard Stern this year for the award or not, but you definitely deserve it.
1: In my opinion.
0: Yeah, you deserve it over him for sure.
1: I think so.
0: Yeah, me too.
1: Well, thanks again.
0: All right.
1: Have a great night, Kevin, and we'll definitely keep in touch.
0: All right, we'll talk later. Thank you.
1: Okay.
0: Have a great night.

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Thank you again to Kevin Allen for coming in and taking the time. And let's get back. We've got about an hour of music left. Let's do this.